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11: His numbers are an absolute shell of what Baker provides. And he had 7 interceptions in 11 games the year before that, 14 before that. He's never really had a consistent success level in the NFL. And guys can be good in the NFL, but your quarterback, you got to be good year in and year out, show consistency, and got to be able to do it for 17 games. And I'm not putting any dollars on the fact that Tua is going to be good for an entire season. He's never done it. And that was in a scheme, by the way, Donald, that was built for the quarterback and to put up points with speed everywhere and movement everywhere under Mike McDaniel.
12: So let's switch gears. Let's move to the Minnesota situation, because that's more of an intriguing situation, of course, between J.J. McCarthy and Kyler Murray. Kevin Seifert, NFL National Vikings reporters on Sunday morning, talked about the fact. He says, is there a chance Kyler Murray isn't the starting quarterback?
13: Based on what I've seen in the spring and in the first 4 practices of the summer. But, you know, I've been saying it's an open competition in the sense that the best quarterback on the roster is going to start, and the Vikings have not yet been willing to say who that person is. We can all use our brains and our eyes to draw our own conclusions, and we're working towards that. But it would have to be a really epic collapse based on what I've seen so far for Kyler Murray to end up having a collectively worse performance in camp than J.J. McCarthy.
11: I mean, what an indictment of J.J. McCarthy to have it phrased that way, that Kyler Murray is obviously the starter unless absolutely crumbles. And I don't know anyone that really thought J.J. McCarthy was that guy coming out of Michigan. That was a defense-led team. It was a run the ball, pound the ball with Blake Corum, and just beat the daylights out of your team. He was never that, like, NFL guy. And the Vikings had Sam Darnold. They had Kirk Cousins. And they're like, nah, hey, who's the guy that we should take? It's the same, like, kind of thinking Atlanta had. And they go with J.J. McCarthy. And now they're in the situation where Kyler Murray's the savior.

0: It's going to be running the football. It's they actually did that reasonably well last year. I know no one remembers that because of all the other bad things that happened, but they actually were, I think, a top 10 rushing offense. They do have a really good running back in Breece Hall. They have two really good backups in Braylon Allen and Isaiah Davis. And their offensive line returns four starters, and it's a pretty good line. So I think that will be their bread and butter. They're going to try to run the ball, play good defense, play good special teams. They were really good on special teams last year. So that's going to be the formula. It's not going to be Geno Smith dropping back and throwing 35 or 40 times a game. That's just not going to be the winning formula. It's going to be relying on the run game, shortening the game, and trying to play good defense.
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0: Anytime. 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

0: But that Ravens team is the best team in that division if they can stay healthy.
1: Yeah, no doubt about it. I don't really see that the Steelers are going to be making any noise. The Browns probably not going to be making any noise either. So we'll see. But to your point, I think we'll see the Bengals back in the playoffs this year, and then anything can happen in the playoffs. Will, you know, making your debut on ESPN Radio, man, this has been a lot of fun.
0: Man, this has been a blessing. Thank you. We're the Roses. This has been awesome, brother. I appreciate you having me on and teeing me up and making me sound less bad.
1: No. You were good, man. We had good topics of conversation on the night, man. And I know you're looking forward to your next time. And so we'll look. Hopefully, we'll get to do this again one day.
0: Will. Hell yeah, I can't wait, man. I hope we get to. And Cam, you're the man. I appreciate you and setting me up and letting me get prepared properly too, brother.
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19: No new strikes for now. I'm Ted Lindner, Fox News. President Trump calling off new strikes on Iran's energy infrastructure after Gulf allies reached a deal to reopen the Strait of Hormuz. On Air Force One, the president telling reporters leaders talked him out of the imminent attack.
7: Saudi Arabia, UAE,

0: Remember when I met Kim from Morgantown? It was bright and early in the morning, and she had told me how bad her neuropathy was. She had numbness, burning, stabbing pain that was controlling every day. 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We were able to qualify her, put her through the program, and we got her almost 100%. Kim was able to go to her daughter's wedding without any issues.
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12: Renewing negotiations. I'm Sue Guzman, Fox News. The United States and Iran planning a new round of peace talks Monday after President Trump called off another attack targeting energy infrastructure. Gulf allies like Saudi Arabia's Crown Prince Mohammed bin Salman reportedly warned him about the escalating conflict, as we hear from Fox's Marianne Rafferty.
13: The president is already touting progress in negotiations, including the apparent reopening of the vital Strait of Hormuz. Trump claims the attack would have been the biggest since World War II. He says Iran asked him to call off the strikes, but Tehran so far has not publicly commented. Trump's decision reportedly came after Saudi Arabia's Crown Prince pushed for de-escalation. The U.S.-Iran ceasefire collapsed last month, disrupting global oil markets, driving up U.S. gas prices, and deepening Iran's economic crisis.
12: New details from police in Twin Falls, Idaho, on the deadly shooting at a fast food restaurant Saturday.
14: The restaurant chain owner confirmed one of the victims was an employee. Police Chief Matthew Hicks did release the name of the shooter and how he died.
15: We can confirm that the suspect, 24-year-old Chad Williams, is deceased from a self-inflicted gunshot.

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9: More talks are set. I'm Ted Lindner, Fox News. The U.S. and Iran planning a new round of peace talks on Monday after President Trump called off another attack targeting energy infrastructure. Gulf allies like Saudi Arabia's Crown Prince Mohammed bin Salman reportedly warned him about the escalating conflict. Fox's Marion Rafferty with more for us this morning.
10: The president is already touting progress in negotiations, including the apparent reopening of the vital Strait of Hormuz. Trump claims the attack would have been the biggest since World War II. He says Iran asked him to call off the strikes, but Tehran so far has not publicly commented. Trump's decision reportedly came after Saudi Arabia's crown prince pushed for de-escalation. The U.S.-Iran ceasefire collapsed last month, disrupting global oil markets, driving up U.S. gas prices, and deepening Iran's economic crisis.
9: Meantime, police in Twin Falls, Idaho, have identified the gunman they say shot and killed two people and injured seven at a fast food restaurant on Saturday.
11: The restaurant chain owner confirmed one of the victims was an employee. Police Chief Matthew Hicks did release the name of the shooter and how he died.
12: We can confirm that the suspect, 24-year-old Chad Williams, is deceased from a self-inflicted gunshot wound.
11: Chief Hicks also credited an off-duty Idaho trooper and an armed citizen for engaging the shooter and driving him away from the restaurant before he took his own life. Several victims were injured, some critically. Chief Hicks said it's believed Williams was the only shooter. Gernal Scott, Fox News.
9: No word on what prompted the shooting. And Monday night's Powerball jackpot now up to at least $748 million after no one hit the big prize Saturday night. Makes it the largest jackpot so far this year. If you go for a single cash payout, you'd get 325.

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10: Settlement agreement scrapped. I'm Sue Guzman, Fox News. Acting Attorney General Todd Blanche announcing Sunday plans to rescind the creation of a $1.8 billion fund designed to compensate those who allege improper prosecution or targeting by the federal government. This after two prominent Republicans threatened to block Blanche's confirmation to head the agency. Spokeswoman for Texas Senator John Cornyn confirmed the agreement Sunday, and that confirmation vote is now slated for Tuesday. U.S. and Iran planning a new round of peace talks today after President Trump called off another attack targeting energy infrastructure. Gulf allies like Saudi Arabia's Crown Prince Mohammed bin Salman reportedly warned him about the escalating conflict. Fox's Marianne Rafferty.
11: The president is already touting progress in negotiations, including the apparent reopening of the vital Strait of Hormuz. Trump claims the attack would have been the biggest since World War II. He says Iran asked him to call off the strikes, but Tehran so far has not publicly commented. Trump's decision reportedly came after Saudi Arabia's Crown Prince pushed for de-escalation. The U.S. Iran ceasefire collapsed last month, disrupting global oil markets, driving up U.S. gas prices, and deepening Iran's economic crisis.
10: New details from police in Twin Falls, Idaho on the deadly shooting at a fast food restaurant Saturday.
12: The restaurant chain owner confirmed one of the victims was an employee. Police Chief Matthew Hicks did release the name of the shooter and how he died.
13: We can confirm that the suspect, 24-year-old Chad Williams, is deceased from a self-inflicted gunshot wound.
12: Chief Hicks also credited an off-duty Idaho trooper and an armed citizen for engaging the shooter and driving him away from the restaurant before he took his own life. Several victims were injured, some critically. Chief Hicks said it's believed Williams was the only shooter. Gernal Scott, Fox
10: News. 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

0: Benson, standing up for what's right, live and via podcast. 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
1: A state of emergency declared in Washington state amid widespread wildfires in the West. More than 600 structures have been burned. The latest from Fox's Kevin Cork.
2: Crews there continue to battle massive, fast-moving wildfires. And there are new evacuation orders issued in Spokane, where tens of thousands of people have been forced from their homes. Now, officials say about 250,000 acres have already been burned. There are hundreds of structures that have also been destroyed. So far, no deaths or injuries. That's certainly good news. But at least three major fires are currently torching Spokane, being fueled, of course, by high winds and extremely dry conditions.
1: Washington Governor Bob Ferguson says he spoke by phone with President Trump, who promised to make federal resources available. Europe's wildfire emergency has shifted eastward to Greece now after a weekend of extreme volatility. Its major blazes in France and Spain are slowly being brought under control. Officials say more than 1,600 square miles have burned across the European Union since the start of the new year. With days to go before the deadline for ending his campaign, Republican Ohio Congressman Max Miller is vowing to keep seeking re-election despite ugly allegations of domestic violence. Fox's Roger Stern reports.
3: Miller's ex-wife says he poured hot water on her, held a gun to her head, and broke the collarbone of their toddler daughter. But Miller posted a video on social media denying the charges.
4: Understand one thing. Every one of these allegations traces back to a single source, my former wife.
3: Complicating the politics of all this, Miller's former wife happens to be the daughter of Ohio U.S. Senator Bernie Moreno, who now says his ex-son-in-law should not serve in the House of Representatives. A former girlfriend has also accused Miller of abuse. She's former White House Press Secretary Stephanie Grisham. Roger Stern, Fox News.
1: I'm Sue Guzman. This is Fox News.
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7: Peace talks set for Monday. I'm Ted Lindner, Fox News. The U.S. and Iran planning their new round of peace talks for today after the president called off another attack targeting energy infrastructure over the weekend. Gulf allies like Saudi Arabia's Crown Prince Mohammed bin Salman reportedly warned the president about the escalating conflict. Fox's Marion Rafferty with more.
8: The president is already touting progress in negotiations, including the apparent reopening of the vital Strait of Hormuz. Trump claims the attack would have been the biggest since World War II. He says Iran asked him to call off the strikes, but Tehran so far has not publicly commented. Trump's decision reportedly came after Saudi Arabia's crown prince pushed for de-escalation. The U.S.-Iran ceasefire collapsed last month, disrupting global oil markets, driving up U.S. gas prices, and deepening Iran's economic crisis.
7: Meantime, police in Twin Falls, Idaho, have identified the gunman they say shot and killed two people and injured seven at a fast food restaurant on Saturday.
9: The restaurant chain owner confirmed one of the victims was an employee. Police Chief Matthew Hicks did release the name of the shooter and how he died.
10: We can confirm that the suspect, 24-year-old Chad Williams, is deceased from a self-inflicted gunshot wound.
9: Chief Hicks also credited an off-duty Idaho trooper and an armed citizen for engaging the shooter and driving him away from the restaurant before he took his own life. Several victims were injured, some critically. Chief Hicks said it's believed Williams was the only shooter. Gernal Scott, Fox News.
7: There was no word on what prompted the shooting as of Sunday night. And tonight's Powerball jackpot up to at least $748 million. After no one hit the big prize Saturday, that makes it the largest jackpot so far this year. If you go for a single cash payout, you'd get $325 million from tonight's drawing. Good luck. Hope you win some money. 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
7: Well, the countdown's on to the Major League Baseball trade deadline. It's set for 6 p.m. this evening, Eastern Time. Fox's Greg Thompson telling us what to be on the lookout for. The big

0: Welcome back. You're with America in the Morning. It's 26 after. The chaotic events surrounding the mass migration of people from Morocco into a Spanish municipality is now wreaking havoc with the European Union, with border security becoming a top topic in Europe. Correspondent Karen Chamas reports the influx of migrants has riled up Spain's far right and caused Italy to temporarily close its borders.
1: The Spanish city of Ceuta is grappling with the aftermath of a massive migrant surge. Ceuta over the weekend no longer looks like a city on edge, but the events of the week were still on everyone's minds. By Sunday, most of the 60,000 migrants who entered the Spanish enclave returned to Morocco, but the crisis has reignited Europe's immigration debates. Spanish authorities have said at least 72 migrants died from stampedes and drowning. Ceuta is feeling the strain as protests and counter-protests have erupted after far-right politicians in Spain have called for remaining migrants to be expelled.
2: Sigo con preocupación l'alarmante situación en Ceuta.
1: In the Vatican, Pope Leo expressed concern for Ceuta, emphasizing the need for peace and justice. I'm Karen Chamas.
0: There continues to be hope that ransom notes released in the Nancy Guthrie investigation will help investigators break the case. Correspondent Ed Donahue reports.
3: An early ransom note in the investigation into the disappearance of Nancy Guthrie has been released by authorities in Arizona. The hope is someone will recognize the writing style. A second note indicates the 84-year-old mother of NBC Today Show co-host Savannah Guthrie died shortly after she was kidnapped in February. Just a few days ago, Savannah Guthrie released a message to anyone responsible.
4: Make the right choice. Help us find her. Tell us where to look for her. I truly believe it is never too late to do the right thing. Help us bring this situation to an end.
3: Nancy Guthrie was last seen 6 months ago at her home near Tucson.
4: For all of us, no matter where we've been and what we've done, I believe there is always a way home.
3: Authorities have not said whether Nancy Guthrie is still alive. I'm Ed Donahue.
0: America in the Morning for Monday, August 3rd, 2026 is produced by Jeff McKay. I'm John Trout. This is Westwood One.
5: Good morning. I'm Dave Wilson at the WAJR Anchor Desk. Metro News AccuWeather says it's going to be partly sunny. Humid, could see a thunderstorm in spots today. High 79. Details on the forecast in a moment. Flood recovery and response in central West Virginia continues to evolve. In Buchanan, the Relief Distribution Center is now at the Marketplace Mall. City spokesman Randy Sanders says people who need help will get what they need at the Marketplace.
6: They will gladly welcome Upshur County residents who need to then transition to there to pick up items of cleaning supplies and tools that they need to put their lives back together.
5: West Virginia Wesleyan College's Relief Center closed on Sunday. The West Virginia Republican and State Executive Committee has disavowed former Fayette County Delegate Elliot Pritt from the party and his November candidacy representing the GOP. The vote came during the Executive Committee's summer meeting Saturday in Charleston. A scare in Fairmont after Avenue Motel staff found a possible grenade in a vacant room on Sunday. Two buildings were evacuated for 2 hours while state police bomb techs removed the device for testing. Police say the area is safe and investigations underway. Pirates have lost six of their last seven. They get blown out by the Reds 10-2. Pirates are now a game under 500 and head to Milwaukee to face the first place Brewers. High school football practice starts today. Kickoff is just 4 weeks away. We'll open up the season with the WVSSAC Kickoff Classic August 27th. Cameron at Clay Battelle. Metro News AccuWeather says partly sunny, maybe a thunderstorm, high 79.
7: Fox News, I'm Sue Guzman. Oil prices plummeting as President Trump announces a pause in attacks against Iran. He told reporters Sunday the talks will resume today.
8: Now, what we're doing is we're talking to them in the form of a negotiation. It begins tomorrow afternoon, and we'll see if it's true. I'd love to do that, save a lot of lives.
7: The U.S. has paused attacks on Iran before, only to see negotiations fall apart. 60,000 people evacuated because of wildfires in Spokane, Washington. Dave Upthegrove, Washington Commissioner of Public Lands, telling us.
9: This is one of 15 major fires burning throughout the state of Washington right now. More than 250,000 acres are on fire in this state. This is an extraordinary wildfire season in the Pacific Northwest. It's not a normal season.
7: Hundreds of homes, businesses, and other structures destroyed. 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
0: This is America in the Morning from Westwood One. Coming up this half hour.
12: Which wildfire is worse? Right now, officials say it doesn't matter.
13: The whole western United States is on fire.
12: I'm Rich Johnson.
14: President Donald Trump says on Truth Social that he's keeping Acting Attorney General Todd Blanche in his current role. Donna Porter, Washington.
15: A fiery interview with Health and Human Services Secretary RFK Jr. I'm Clayton Neville.
16: A pilot is in stable condition after ejecting from a military jet that crashed near Miramar Air Base near San Diego. I'm Jennifer King.
17: Meta's Ray-Bans are getting banned. I'm the new old tech guy, Chuck Palm.
18: Who says there's superhero fatigue after Spider-Man's record-breaking opening weekend? I'm Kevin Carr.
0: Back after these messages.
19: Your ambition just met its match with Robinhood. You push yourself in everything you do, scanning headlines for insights, keeping an eye on the market,

0: event. Most people said that would be a deal that would be undoable. Now, will it go through its ups and downs? It's a very complex situation over there. The people are very complex. And
1: now, this has come 9 months after a U.S. brokered ceasefire between Israel and Hamas went into effect. The deal has been for many months deadlocked, and this issue of disarmament has been a key sticking point. A copy of the agreement seen by the Associated Press and verified by the AP says that all of the police arms in Gaza will be given to a technocratic Palestinian committee. They will be handed over to them. There will be a process of giving in larger weapons. However, that will happen after and is also contingent on Israel conducting a phased withdrawal.
2: Sam Mednick reporting. It's 16 till. Coming up, among the stories we're covering next, the blame game continues over the COVID pandemic. And large gathering bans Meta's Ray-Ban smart glasses. Those stories and more when America in the Morning continues after these messages.
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7: Talking, not bombing. I'm Dave Anthony, Fox News. That's what President Trump prefers now, with Iran holding off on a new wave of military strikes, telling reporters on Air Force One.
8: We had an attack that would be the biggest attack since World War II. And it would have been disastrous.
9: President Trump calling off planned strikes against Iran this weekend as he says a deal is close. According to the president, talks will resume today aimed at finalizing an agreement on the Strait of Hormuz. Trump says he was asked by Qatar, the UAE, and Saudi Arabia to hold off, and diplomatic efforts are playing out.
7: That's Fox's Trey Yingston, Tel Aviv.
9: International focus does remain on the Strait of Hormuz, where an explosion was heard this morning by a tanker. According to maritime tracking groups, reports indicate that a new deal could see the strait open for 60 days without fees.
7: Now, the new pause and new talks have oil prices dropping about 5% this morning. WTI back just below 80 bucks a barrel. But Chevron CEO Mike Wirth tells Fox Sunday Morning Futures that shipping issues related to the conflict have put a real strain on oil supplies.
10: How quickly that comes back will be one of the things that determines when markets actually get back to some sort of a new equilibrium.
7: At the gas pump, no change today. AAA's national average for regular still $4.09 per gallon. That's 2 cents less than last Monday, well over a dollar higher, though, than before the Iran conflict. Acting Attorney General Todd Blanche's nomination may not be in limbo anymore ahead of tomorrow's committee vote. Last night, Blanche formally rescinded the controversial $1.8 billion anti-weaponization fund that was part of the Trump IRS tax settlement. Democrats have been critical of the fund for people claiming to be political targets of the Biden Justice Department. Some Republicans have as well. And two GOP senators, John Cornyn and Tom Tillis, who've had a falling out with President Trump, have demanded the fund be dissolved, or else they would vote against Blanche's nomination to be Attorney General, potentially blocking Blanche from being confirmed. America's listening to Fox News.
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15: We all remember the story about how Jesus met up with this lady at the well. She'd had a hard life, made a lot of mistakes, and Jesus waited at the well knowing that she needed him. Help restore her soul. You know, the body can be healed. These fabulous surgeons open the chest and actually touch a beating heart. But then there's your soul. That's a whole different matter. It can't be seen or touched by human hands, yet it feels the touch. Maybe it's a miscarriage, a marriage in trouble. The only relief is what God can give. The woman at the well was broken, and there comes the Savior. Just like he comes for us. The living water is what he offered her and what he offers us. He's in the places of broken bodies and lost souls. We all need him. It's the grace that saves, the love that renews and heals the soul. Have a good day. From Success Floor Covering in Oakland and at 165.

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1: Good morning, I'm Dave Wilson at the WAJR Anchor Desk. Metro News AccuWeather says partly sunny, maybe a thunderstorm around this afternoon. A high in the 70s. Details on the forecast in a moment. Recovery efforts in Lewis and Upshur counties continue to evolve almost 2 weeks after the devastating floods. AEP is purchasing the Longview Power Plant here in Montgomery County. Milam Pushkar Healthright reporting positive results following the move to its new location on Scott Avenue. Mon General confirming it was hit with a phishing attack. Pirates have lost 6 of 7. They get blown out by the Reds 10-2. Pirates now game under 500. Head to Milwaukee to face the first-place Brewers. High school football practice officially gets started today. Kickoff just under 4 weeks away. We'll open the season with the WVSSAC Kickoff Classic August 27th. Cameron at Clay Battelle. 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
3: Here's the Metro News AccuWeather forecast. Today will bring partly sunny skies and humidity with a chance of a thunderstorm in some areas this afternoon. The high will reach 79 degrees. Tonight will be mainly clear with a low of 62. Tomorrow expect humid conditions with a mix of clouds and sun as temperatures climb to 83 degrees. By Wednesday, anticipate intervals of clouds and sunshine along with a few showers and a thunderstorm. It will remain humid with a high of 86. With the Metro News AccuWeather forecast, I'm meteorologist Joe Lundberg.
4: It's Monday, August 3rd, 2026, and this is the Morning News, a service of Metro News, the voice of West Virginia. I'm Chris Lawrence, and it's 6:06. Let's take a look at what's happening across West Virginia to start the work week on this Monday morning at the Metro News Anchor Desk. Many state delegates want to know why West Virginia's clothing voucher program was closed early this year. The Temporary Assistance for Needy Families, or TANF program, gives clothing vouchers to children from low-income families ahead of the school starting. Registration was delayed by 20 days this year, and then it was shut down after only a week of applications. Governor Patrick Morrissey's administration has says that the money ran out. Kanawha County Delegate Hollis Lewis says he's frustrated with the decision to halt the program.
5: It's pretty upsetting, and I would say, you know, angry doesn't describe it because, you know, a lot of the kids who are faced with these situations, they didn't ask to be faced with these situations. This is not something that they placed themselves in.
4: Cabell County Delegate Sean Hornbuckle says the legislature, as it's currently run, created this issue.
6: We can't put this at the people's feet because the people that were in charge, all right, didn't do what needed to be done. And so guess what? We got to go into the piggy bank and we got to do one-time funding to make sure that our families are able to get off on the right foot.
4: An estimated 52,000 people rely on that program in West Virginia. Flood recovery and response in central West Virginia is continuing to evolve. In Buchanan, the Relief Distribution Center is now at the Marketplace Mall. West Virginia Wesleyan College's Relief Center shut down on Sunday. City spokesperson Randy Sanders says people who need help will get what they need at the marketplace.
7: They will gladly welcome Upshur County residents who need to then transition to there to pick up items of cleaning supplies and tools that they need to put their lives back together.
4: Meanwhile, in Lewis County, the focus is shifting to the upcoming school year. State Senator Ben Queen says the Robert Bland Middle School in Weston needs a lot of help.
8: Back to school is in 3 weeks. We have one really badly affected school, the middle school here in downtown. So trying to get that cleaned up as much as possible.
4: Queen says adjustments are coming to the flood relief efforts as businesses get back to work. Elliot Pritt is no longer a member of the West Virginia Republican Party. The State Republican Executive Committee unanimously voted to disavow him over the weekend. Pritt is a former Fayette County delegate and accused of sexually exploiting a 15-year-old girl. He resigned from his seat last week but remains the 50th District Republican nominee in November. The State Election Commission is scheduled to decide whether or not to disqualify Pritt from the ballot on Friday. If Pritt resigns by his own choice, Republicans will not get to replace him on the ballot. If he's disqualified, they will be able to replace him. In Wood County, two people are hospitalized.

0: and two more are in custody this morning after a shooting incident. Vienna authorities say it happened Sunday night near the Grand Central Mall and Chick-fil-A restaurant on Murdoch Avenue. Gunfire was exchanged between the occupants of two different vehicles, according to police. Two individuals have been detained in Washington County, Ohio, in connection with that shooting. A Randolph County woman is behind bars this morning facing a charge of attempted murder. 45-year-old Regina Collette was arrested and charged over the weekend. The Elkins Intermountain reports deputies and state police were called to the scene in Pickens late Friday night, early Saturday morning. However, no more information about the incident has been released. One person in the hospital after an explosion in Taylor County. That incident occurred about 6:15 Saturday evening on Sandy Creek Road in Grafton. Authorities say the victim was flown to the hospital via health net after severe injuries, but authorities have not revealed the cause of the explosion. Monongahela County Delegate Evan Hansen is among those lawmakers now hoping to focus in next year's session on limiting the capability of surveillance cameras like the Flock security system.
1: Going to make sure that they could only be used for very specific law enforcement purposes and cannot be used to track people's movements. It's going to require that any data that's collected has to be permanently deleted within a really short period of time.
0: The cameras have drawn a lot of concern and debate over their remarkable ability to gather and store personalized data on all individuals. The mayor of Glenville has resigned. Mark Sarver has stepped down. He'll take the position as the new chief of the state's Water Development Authority. He'd been mayor since 2024 and announced the resignation in a Facebook post on Friday. And for the first time since 1932, the YMCA is coming back to Martinsburg. City Manager Andy Blake said the organization has announced plans for a $34 million, 65,000-square-foot project. It'll be constructed along North Tennessee Avenue, very close to the WVU Madison Berkeley Medical Center. Well, coming up in our Metro News Backgrounder, Nucor Steel is on schedule to get things started in production next year. Jeff Jenkins will take a look at the progress of the plant in Apple Grove coming up in our Backgrounder. And then Daniel Woods will have an update on sports. It's all still ahead.
2: Here's the Metro News AccuWeather forecast. Today will be partly sunny and humid with a chance of a thunderstorm in some areas this afternoon, reaching a high of 79. Tonight will be mainly clear with a low of 62. Tomorrow will be humid with a mix of clouds and sun and a high of 83. With the Metro News AccuWeather forecast, I'm meteorologist Joe Lundberg.
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10: 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The Pittsburgh Pirates start the week looking to regain some momentum. Losers of 3 of 4 in a series against the Cincinnati Reds over the weekend. Sunday's game, not competitive from the early going. A 10-2 loss for the Pirates as Mitch Keller allowed 7 runs in less than 3 innings. One of those big swings coming from former Pirate Key Brian Hayes.
11: Here's a 1-0. Hayes drives one out to deep left center field. Way back and gone. Hayes was hitting 141 with 6 RBIs this season, and he hit a mammoth line drive home run off Keller, of course, his longtime teammate. The Reds are up 4-0, and the horrors in Cincinnati continue for Mitch Keller.
10: The Pirates rallied to score 2 runs and make the score line a bit more aesthetic. Brian Reynolds helping contribute to that with an RBI single.
11: And a 1-2. Swinging the ball roped into center, base hit. Mangum saw it through. He'll tag third and score. RBI single for Brian Reynolds. And the Pirates are on the board with their first hit and first run today at 7-1 Cincinnati.
10: Jared Triolo drove in the other run for the Bucks. The Pirates continue the road trip in National League Central Division play with 4 games coming up against the Milwaukee Brewers. You can hear the first 3 here on 104.5 FM and 1440 AM WAJR. Starting tonight at 7:40, first pitch from Milwaukee, as Bubba Chandler gets the start against the Brewers' Brandon Sproat. The Major League Baseball trade deadline is today. The Bucks making a move over the weekend, and they're expected to continue adding to try to continue the playoff push. Reliever Camilo Doval acquired from the New York Yankees this weekend in exchange for a pair of prospects. Doval made his Pirates debut in the loss on Sunday, allowing a solo home run to Reds catcher Tyler Stevenson. That was the only blemish on his record against Cincinnati. American League Cy Young Award winner Tarek Skubal is on his way to the Los Angeles Dodgers. More moves expected around the league later today. With sports, I'm Daniel Woods.
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23: Good morning, I'm Dave Wilson at the WAJR Anchor Desk. Metro News AccuWeather says partly sunny. There is the possibility of a thunderstorm this afternoon, a high 79. Details on the forecast coming up. Longview Power Plant is being sold. WAJR's Mike Nolting has more.
24: AEP has announced a purchase agreement with Longview Power for the Maidsville coal-fired power plant. Mon County Commission President Tom Bloom says no details have been released about the purchase terms other than it's expected to close by the end of the year.
25: That is all we know at this time. We're looking forward to meet the new officials of the AEP and sit down with them and see what the future holds.
24: He says AEP is expected to honor the payment in lieu of taxes agreement. I'm Mike Nolting for WAJR Radio News.
23: Since moving to its new location on Scott Avenue, Milam Pushkar Health Ride has signed up over 36 new patients. Executive Director Laura Jones says there was some anxiousness about the move.
26: We were really concerned that our patient population would decrease. But steadily, both May and June were consistently higher.
23: Jones added the move has also resulted in an increase in participation in programs offered by HealthRight. A reported explosion in Taylor County sent one person to the hospital with severe injuries. Multiple agencies responded to the scene Saturday evening on Sandy Creek Road in Grafton. Officials are still investigating the cause of the blast, and the victim's condition remains unknown. Mon General Hospital says a recent phishing attack may have exposed patient data, including Social Security numbers and medical records. Officials say the breach was contained to a small number of email accounts. Impacted patients will receive a letter offering 2 years of free credit monitoring. Flood recovery and response in central West Virginia is continuing to evolve, now almost 2 weeks since the flooding. In Lewis County, the focus is shifting to the upcoming school year. State Senator Ben Queen says the Robert Bland Middle School in Weston needs help.
27: Back to school is in 3 weeks. We have one really badly affected school, the middle school here in downtown. So trying to get that cleaned up as much as possible.
23: Queen says adjustments are coming to flood relief efforts as businesses get back to work. 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
0: It's just a blessing to see North Central West Virginians come out to support this. We ended up filling up two full box trailers and got it down to Weston the very next day.
23: 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Right now, it is 67 degrees in Morgantown. I'm Dave Wilson at the Anchor Desk. Coming up, we'll get a full rundown of your exclusive Metro News AccuWeather forecast with meteorologist Joe Lundberg. He's straight ahead on the Voice of Morgantown, 104.5 FM and AM 1440 WAJR.
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2: Today will be partly sunny and humid with a chance of a thunderstorm in some areas this afternoon, reaching a high of 79. Tonight will be mainly clear with a low of 62. Tomorrow, expect humidity with a mix of clouds and sun and a high of 83. I'll be back with the exclusive WAJR AccuWeather forecast after this.
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2: Here's the Metro News AccuWeather forecast. Today will feature partly sunny skies with high humidity and the possibility of a thunderstorm in some areas this afternoon, reaching a high of 79. Tonight will be mainly clear with a low of 62. Tomorrow is expected to be humid with a mix of clouds and sun and a high of 83. Wednesday will bring intervals of clouds and sunshine along with a few showers and a thunderstorm, remaining humid with a high of 86. Thursday will see considerable cloudiness, a couple of showers, and a thunderstorm with high humidity and a high of 84. With the Metro News AccuWeather forecast, I'm meteorologist Joe Lundberg.
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23: It is 67 degrees in Morgantown at 627. 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
28: Morning news time is 627. I'm Chris Lawrence.
10: And I'm Daniel Woods.
28: President Trump signaling a possible end to the war with Iran again, saying a deal is imminent.
29: President Trump says negotiations with Iran are picking back up, adding he called off an attack on Iran over the weekend at the request of Gulf allies, including Saudi Arabia, Qatar, and the United Arab Emirates.
30: It was going to be an attack that would have been by far the biggest attack since World War II, but they've asked us not to do it.
29: Over the weekend, Iranian leaders said negotiations with Oman regarding the opening of the Strait of Hormuz are in their final stages, but the strait will not go back to the way it was pre-war. Karen Hua, ABC News, Washington.
10: Oil prices fell again after President Trump posted online that he called off plans for a massive new attack on Iran at the request of Gulf allies. Prior to Trump's announcement, Iranian media said the foreign minister warned regional countries of harsh retaliation.
8: We're hearing from the defense minister, the acting defense minister in Iran, who's calling Trump's post a form of psychological operations and cognitive warfare. What does this actually mean? Are the two on the same page? And are we any closer to actually ending this conflict?
10: That's ABC News correspondent Alex Perchet.
28: A tick-borne illness is raising concern on New York's Long Island. Here's Mike Dubusky.
9: It may be colloquially known as rabbit fever, but tularemia is actually transferred to humans via flies and ticks that have touched sick rabbits. Residents on Long Island are being warned about an uptick in the disease, with the Suffolk County Department of Health saying it's investigating three possible cases of the rare illness. 9-year-old John Detmer describing his symptoms.
11: My leg was hurting and my neck hurt.

0: irritating.
1: Doctors say the illness can be treated with antibiotics. Mike Dubusky, ABC News.
2: Home buyers may be forced to wait a little longer for that perfect deal as mortgages go up again. Here's ABC's Andrew Dimbert.
3: The average rate on a 30-year fixed-rate mortgage climbed this week to 6.66%. That's the highest level in a year and the fourth straight weekly increase. This high could keep many would-be buyers on the sidelines. And as for existing home sales, well, they've already become sluggish this year after the most buyer-friendly spring in years. Summer activity has now cooled, with pending home sales falling 5.4% in June.
2: That's Andrew Dimbert reporting.
4: Summer vacation coming to an end for millions of kids, and for many, getting back to school on the sleep schedule is going to be tough. Here's ABC's Rena Roy.
5: Health experts say it's important to remain consistent with those earlier wake-up times through the weekend. Parents should also focus on good sleep habits. Experts say getting morning light can help jumpstart a child's brain for the day, something as simple as going outside or turning on lights. And parents should watch for signs their children aren't getting enough sleep. And of course, as with everything, experts say parents should try and model good behavior by getting enough sleep themselves. Rena Roy, ABC News, New York.
4: 6:30 now on the morning news. This morning, Wheeling cloudy, 66 degrees. Huntington cloudy at 72. Parkersburg cloudy and 69. In Clarksburg, light rain, 69. Pineville, cloudy, 70 degrees. And in Martinsburg, cloudy and 73. At 6:30, this is the morning news.
6: Here's the Metro News AccuWeather forecast. Today will be partly sunny and humid with a chance of a thunderstorm in some areas this afternoon, reaching a high of 79. Tonight will be mainly clear with a low of 62. Tomorrow will be humid with a mix of clouds and sun and a high of 83. With the Metro News AccuWeather forecast, I'm meteorologist Joe Lundberg.
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14: Holstein from the gun has the football, dropping back. He looks, he fires. It's incomplete. It's all over. The Mountaineers have won the backyard brawl in overtime.
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18: 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Last week, veteran Natural Resources Police Officer Dave Trader was promoted to Colonel of the DNR's Law Enforcement Section, the highest rank in that agency. Dave is a product of the agency itself, having come all the way up through the ranks since he graduated from the Academy in 1990. Trader admitted it takes a special person with a special skill set to be an NRPO because it's unique law enforcement duty, which often happens alone and a long way from any backup.
19: The vast majority of the sports people in West Virginia are great people, and it's an opportunity for us to educate and to be part of that experience with them. The downside is that we all chase around the 10% of people that are bent on violating the law. Our officers are always on guard for that. They always make sure that they plan for that. But at the same time, again, it's a difficult job because in a second, any of that could change. So again, you'll find that most of our officers are very articulate. They have the ability to get into those areas and recognize problems.
18: We'll talk to them a little more in tomorrow's report. I'm Chris Lawrence with Outdoors Today on Metro News, the voice of West Virginia.
4: 6:37 on the morning news. Back to the sports desk for another update. Here is Daniel Woods. Daniel, good morning.
20: Good morning, Chris. It's the first day of high school football practice in the Mountain State. Programs hitting the field for their first official workouts either later today or in some cases already when the clock struck midnight. They decided to get out there on the gridiron. Our preseason coverage rolls on all month long at WVMetroNews.com, headed for kickoff later this month. The West Virginia University football team reports for fall camp tomorrow. The first practice of the season is on Wednesday for the Mountaineers, and head coach Rich Rodriguez will be on the podium following that workout in a couple of days. Elsewhere in college sports, the Protect College Sports Act could come to a vote in the United States Senate before the Senate breaks up for its summer recess at the end of the week. The Big Ten and the SEC got on board with the bill after a frantic week of negotiations last week. That decision coming late Friday night. The two holdouts jumped on board with the bill after some last-minute regulations were added regarding third-party NIL agreements, and now the bill could come to a vote in the next couple of days if some final details can be hammered out. Meanwhile, in the courts, a win for athletes and a loss for the NCAA. Athletes that finished their 4 years of eligibility this past season should be able to continue on for a fifth season this year, according to a federal judge in Colorado, a preliminary injunction coming down Friday that makes athletes from the high school class of 2022 eligible for a fifth year this coming season. That's how it stands today, but the NCAA is expected to appeal that ruling to a higher court. The NCAA decided to not extend a fifth year of eligibility to recently graduated athletes with its new five-year eligibility model, but right now those athletes can rejoin their teams immediately. Players who sign professional contracts after their fourth season are not eligible to return. The Major League Baseball trade deadline comes up later today, but it was a busy weekend across the league with plenty of activity for teams trying to make their playoff pushes and maybe the biggest move of the season already now in the books. The reigning American League Cy Young Award winner Tarek Skubal is headed to the West Coast, joining the Los Angeles Dodgers from the Detroit Tigers in exchange for three prospects. The 29-year-old joins LA as the Dodgers push for their third consecutive World Series championship. He's expected to start tomorrow against the Chicago Cubs. Skubal put together a 2.79 ERA and a 7-5 record for the Tigers this season. Some other moves coming down in the aftermath of the Skubal deal as the Chicago Cubs pick up right-hander Kevin Gausman from the Toronto Blue Jays to add to their rotation. On the south side of Chicago, the White Sox are gearing up for a playoff push too, adding starting pitcher Luis Castillo from the Seattle Mariners and reliever Waskar Brazoban from the New York Mets. Some other starters on the move include Freddy Peralta going from the New York Mets to the Tampa Bay Rays and Tyler Mahle going from the San Francisco Giants to the Atlanta Braves. There's only one big bat on the move so far, but slugger Luis Garcia is going from the Washington Nationals to the New York Yankees. He leads the National League in slugging percentage this year, belting 23 home runs with 76 RBI so far. NFL training camps head into their second full week starting today, and former first overall draft pick Jadeveon Clowney is jumping back in with the team that made him the first overall pick in 2014. He'll play for the Houston Texans during his 12th season in the league. The 33-year-old contributed 8.5 sacks with the Dallas Cowboys last season and joins one of the top pass-rushing defenses in the league alongside Will Anderson Jr. and Danielle Hunter up front. The New Orleans Saints will be without one of the franchise's rising stars for the entirety of the season. Defensive tackle Brian Brisee is headed for surgery after tearing his ACL on the first day of camp last week. The 24-year-old former first-round pick made 15 starts last season and recorded 14.5 sacks over his first three seasons in New Orleans. The Saints are also set to lose wide receiver Jalen Polk, the former second-round pick, deciding to retire at the age of 24. New Orleans acquired Polk from New England last season, 1 year after the Patriots made him the 37th overall pick in the draft. He made just 12 catches in 15 career games. And in the NBA, the Dallas Mavericks are extending a key role player, forward Najee Marshall, agreeing to a 3-year, $52 million deal. Marshall averaged a career-high 15.2 points per game this past season, his second in Dallas after moving over from the New Orleans Pelicans. Morning news time is 6:41. The Pittsburgh Pirates suffer an ugly loss to close out the series in Cincinnati, losing 3 out of 4 against the National League Central Division rivals.
1: The Pirates fall in the series finale Sunday at Great American Ballpark, 10-2 to the Cincinnati Reds. Mitch Keller started for the Pirates, gave up 7 runs in 2-plus innings, and the Reds would add on against the Pirates' bullpen as Cincinnati would take 3 out of 4 in the series. It would be a Jared Triello RBI hit, and a Brian Reynolds run-scoring single, accounting for the Pirates' offense as they would fall 10-2 on Sunday. From Great American Ballpark, this is Joe Block, and you're home for Pirates baseball.
20: The road trip continues for the Pirates with more National League Central Division play tonight. On the road for 4 games against the Milwaukee Brewers, 7:40 the first pitch this evening. 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Bubba Chandler makes the start for the Pirates against Milwaukee's Brandon Sproat. Jared Jones scheduled to pitch Game 2 on Tuesday. That's also a 7:40 first pitch on WAJR. Paul Skeens gets the ball in Game 3, another 7:30 start, and the series closes out on Thursday. A 2:10 first pitch with Braxton Ashcraft taking the mound for the Pirates. The Major League Baseball trade deadline is today at 4 o'clock. The Pirates already making one move, trading for reliever Camilo Doval from the New York Yankees, sending a pair of prospects on their way to the Bronx. Doval made his Pirates debut in the game Sunday against the Reds. Coming out of the bullpen, he allowed a solo home run to Tyler Stevenson. That was the only blemish on his record on Sunday. With sports, I'm Daniel Woods.
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0: Good morning. I'm Dave Wilson at the WAJR Anchor Desk. Metro News AccuWeather says partly sunny. There is the possibility of a thunderstorm this afternoon, a high 79. Details on the forecast coming up. Longview Power Plant is being sold. WAJR's Mike Nolting has more.
1: AEP has announced a purchase agreement with Longview Power for the Maidsville coal-fired power plant. Mon County Commission President Tom Bloom says no details have been released about the purchase terms other than it's expected to close by the end of the year.
2: That is all we know at this time. We're looking forward to meet the new officials of the AEP and sit down with them and see what the future holds.
1: He says AEP is expected to honor the payment in lieu of taxes agreement. I'm Mike Nolting for WAJR Radio News.
0: Since moving to its new location on Scott Avenue, Milam Pushkar Health Ride has signed up over 36 new patients. Executive Director Laura Jones says there was some anxiousness about the move.
3: We were really concerned that our patient population would decrease. But steadily, both May and June were consistently higher.
0: Jones added the move has also resulted in an increase in participation in programs offered by HealthRight. A reported explosion in Taylor County sent one person to the hospital with severe injuries. Multiple agencies responded to the scene Saturday evening on Sandy Creek Road in Grafton. Officials are still investigating the cause of the blast, and the victim's condition remains unknown. Bond General Hospital says a recent phishing attack may have exposed patient data, including Social Security numbers and medical records. Officials say the breach was contained to a small number of email accounts. Impacted patients will receive a letter offering 2 years of free credit monitoring. Flood recovery and response in central West Virginia is continuing to evolve. Now almost 2 weeks since the flooding. In Lewis County, the focus is shifting to the upcoming school year. State Senator Ben Queen says the Robert Bland Middle School in Weston needs help.
4: Back to school is in 3 weeks. We have one really badly affected school, the middle school here in downtown. So trying to get that cleaned up as much as possible.
0: Queen says adjustments are coming to flood relief efforts as businesses get back to work. 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
0: 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Right now, it is 67 degrees in Morgantown. I'm Dave Wilson at the Anchor Desk. Coming up, we'll get a full rundown of your exclusive Metro News AccuWeather forecast with meteorologist Joe Lundberg. He's straight ahead on the Voice of Morgantown, 104.5 FM and AM 1440 WAJR.
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1: In 1914,
0: we're going to have some pretty decent commercial conditions. Partly sunny today. Still a chance of a shower or thunderstorm late afternoon. High 79, kind of that typical late summer forecast.
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2: We continue here on the morning news. Dave Wilson at the anchor desk. We'll be joined shortly by Metro News AccuWeather meteorologist Joe Lundberg. A cold front associated with a band of showers continues to track east across the region. It should exit the area later this morning, and for at least the next day and a half, we're going to have some pretty decent conditions. Partly sunny today. Still the chance of a shower or thunderstorm late afternoon, high 79, kind of that typical late summer forecast. Clear overnight. Tomorrow is going to be the driest day of the week, so if you need to get some stuff done outside, do it tomorrow afternoon once you get home from work. Times of clouds and sun, 83. Then Wednesday, Thursday, Friday, and on into the weekend, we're looking at intervals of clouds and sunshine and the possibility of showers and thunderstorms each day through the week. High is going to be in the mid-80s. Not too bad, all things considered, for the 1st of August. We'll get the detailed Metro News AccuWeather forecast with meteorologist Joe Lundberg. He's in right after this on the Voice of Morgantown, WAJR.
3: Here's the Metro News AccuWeather forecast. Today will feature partly sunny skies with high humidity and the possibility of a thunderstorm in some areas this afternoon, reaching a high of 79. Tonight will be mainly clear with a low of 62. Tomorrow is expected to be humid with a mix of clouds and sun and a high of 83. Wednesday will bring intervals of clouds and sunshine along with a few showers and a thunderstorm, remaining humid with a high of 86. Thursday will see considerable cloudiness, a couple of showers and a thunderstorm with high humidity and a high of 84. With the Metro News AccuWeather forecast, I'm meteorologist Joe Lundberg.
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9: WVU men's basketball team has worked through summer practices with Boise State transfer Jabin Buchanan working out with the team. Buchanan was in the process of requesting a waiver for a fifth year of eligibility, which was ultimately denied by the NCAA. Buchanan and his representatives have now started the legal process. Mountaineer coach Ross Hodge says he's hoping it gets worked out soon.
10: At this point, it's out of the waiver process completely. The next phase is, you know, the legal process. Does it have like a hearing date set or anything like that? And obviously we're in communication with him on those things, but that part specifically, when it gets to that's kind of through the individual and his representation, and you're allowing them to handle that as much as you can while you're supporting them in that process.
9: The 6'7 Buchanan is viewed as a potential starter for the Mountaineers after he averaged 12.6 points and 5 rebounds per game last year at Boise State. If Buchanan is

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1: It's the first day of high school football practices across West Virginia with Morgantown University and Clay Battelle getting their first opportunities to hit the gridiron for official workouts today ahead of kickoff later this month. 104.5 FM and 1440 AM WAJR is your home for live play-by-play coverage of the Mohegans, Hawks, and Seabees all season long. 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The Pittsburgh Pirates start the week looking to regain some momentum. Losers of 3 of 4 in a series against the Cincinnati Reds over the weekend. Sunday's game, not competitive from the early going. A 10-2 loss for the Pirates as Mitch Keller allowed 7 runs in less than 3 innings. One of those big swings coming from former Pirate Key Brian Hayes.
2: Here's a 1-0. Hayes drives one out to deep left center field. Way back and gone. Hayes was hitting 141 with 6 RBIs this season, and he hit a mammoth line drive home run off Keller, of course, his longtime teammate. The Reds are up 4-0, and the horrors in Cincinnati continue for Mitch Keller.
1: The Pirates rallied to score 2 runs and make the scoreline a bit more aesthetic. Brian Reynolds helping contribute to that with an RBI single.
2: And a 1-2. Swinging the ball roped into center, base hit. Mangum saw it through. He'll tag third and score. RBI single for Brian Reynolds, and the Pirates are on the board with their first hit and first run today at 7-1 Cincinnati.
1: Jared Triolo drove in the other run for the Bucks. The Pirates continue the road trip in National League Central Division play with 4 games coming up against the Milwaukee Brewers. You can hear the first 3 here on 104.5 FM and 1440 AM WAJR. Starting tonight, a 7:40 first pitch from Milwaukee as Bubba Chandler gets the start against the Brewers' Brandon Sproat. The Major League Baseball trade deadline is today. The Bucks making a move over the weekend, and they're expected to continue adding to try to continue the playoff push. Reliever Camilo Doval acquired from the New York Yankees this weekend in exchange for a pair of prospects. Doval made his Pirates debut in the loss on Sunday, allowing a solo home run to Reds catcher Tyler Stevenson. That was the only blemish on his record against Cincinnati. American League Cy Young Award winner Tarek Skubal is on his way to the Los Angeles Dodgers. More moves expected around the league later today. With sports, I'm Daniel Woods.
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8: Good morning, I'm Dave Wilson at the WAJR Anchor Desk. Metro News AccuWeather says partly sunny. There is the possibility of a thunderstorm this afternoon, a high 79. Details on the forecast coming up. Longview Power Plant is being sold. WAJR's Mike Nolting has more.
9: AEP has announced a purchase agreement with Longview Power for the Maidsville coal-fired power plant. Mon County Commission President Tom Bloom says no details have been released about the purchase terms other than it's expected to close by the end of the year.
10: That is all we know at this time. We're looking forward to meet the new officials of the AEP and sit down with them and see what the future holds.
9: He says AEP is expected to honor the payment in lieu of taxes agreement. I'm Mike Nolting for WAJR Radio News.
8: Since moving to its new location on Scott Avenue, Milam Pushkar Health Ride has signed up over three dozen new patients. Executive Director Laura Jones says there was some anxiousness about the move.
11: We were really concerned that our patient population would decrease. But steadily, both May and June were consistently higher.
8: Jones added the move has also resulted in an increase in participation in programs offered by HealthRight. A reported explosion in Taylor County sent one person to the hospital with severe injuries. Multiple agencies responded to the scene Saturday evening on Sandy Creek Road in Grafton. Officials are still investigating the cause of the blast, and the victim's condition remains unknown. Bond General Hospital says a recent phishing attack may have exposed patient data, including Social Security numbers and medical records. Officials say the breach was contained to a small number of email accounts. Impacted patients will receive a letter offering 2 years of free credit monitoring. Flood recovery and response in central West Virginia is continuing to evolve. Now almost 2 weeks since the flooding. In Lewis County, the focus is shifting to the upcoming school year. State Senator Ben Queen says the Robert Bland Middle School in Weston needs help.
12: Back to school is in 3 weeks. We have one really badly affected school, the middle school here in downtown. So trying to get that cleaned up as much as possible.
8: Queen says adjustments are coming to flood relief efforts as businesses get back to work. 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
8: 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Right now, it is 67 degrees in Morgantown. I'm Dave Wilson at the Anchor Desk. Coming up, we'll get a full rundown of your exclusive Metro News AccuWeather forecast with meteorologist Joe Lundberg. He's straight ahead on the Voice of Morgantown, 104.5 FM and AM 1440 WAJR.
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15: Today will be partly sunny and humid with a chance of a thunderstorm in some areas this afternoon, reaching a high of 79. Tonight will be mainly clear with a low of 62. Tomorrow, expect humidity with a mix of clouds and sun and a high of 83. I'll be back with the exclusive WAJR AccuWeather forecast after this.
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15: Here's the Metro News AccuWeather forecast. Today will feature partly sunny skies with high humidity and the possibility of a thunderstorm in some areas this afternoon, reaching a high of 79. Tonight will be mainly clear with a low of 62. Tomorrow is expected to be humid with a mix of cloud and sun and a high of 83. Wednesday will bring intervals of clouds and sunshine along with a few showers and a thunderstorm, remaining humid with a high of 86. Thursday will see considerable cloudiness, a couple of showers and a thunderstorm with high humidity and a high of 84. With the Metro News AccuWeather forecast, I'm meteorologist Joe Lundberg.
8: Thanks, Joe. Right now, 67 degrees in Morgantown at 727. 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
20: Morning news time is 7:27. I'm Chris Lawrence.
21: And I'm Daniel Woods.
20: President Trump signaling a possible end to the war in Iran again.
22: The president claimed a deal with Iran is imminent, as he has previously claimed numerous times. The whiplash strategy has become routine as Trump attempts to resolve the conflict. Iran has yet to give any indication that it will ease its control over the Strait of Hormuz. Over the weekend, Iranian leaders said negotiations with Oman regarding the opening of the Strait of Hormuz are in their final stages. But the Strait will not go back to the way it was pre-war. Karen Hua, ABC News, Washington.
21: New details in the deadly shooting rampage at an In-N-Out restaurant in Idaho. Three people were killed and seven injured before the shooter turned the gun on himself.
23: Lindsay Tangai heard the shots.
24: It was just mass chaos. The attention was everybody running from In-N-Out.
23: She found several victims, including her friend Terry Dudley, a taxi driver who was shot in his car.
24: And so I walked over and Terry was in his front seat, still conscious at the moment, but not really able to communicate.
23: That In-N-Out opened just days ago, drawing massive crowds. The company says one of its employees is among the dead, saying the shooter took the precious lives of our associate and customers, innocent people who never saw it coming.
21: That's ABC's Hannah Batah.
20: Wildlife officials are urging folks to stay alert while outdoors this summer as bear sightings are on the rise.
25: Colorado Parks and Wildlife says there's been a 155% increase in bear activity this year in Douglas County between Denver and Colorado Springs. According to the Wall Street Journal, in California, South Lake Tahoe police have received 174 bear calls already this year, compared to 97 at this time last year. The reason? Bear populations have increased due to conservation efforts, and experts believe they're being forced into more populated areas.
20: ABC's Ike Ajachi.
21: Hold the mayo, hold the ketchup, and hold the plasticware. As of this weekend, takeout for New Jersey residents will be a little lighter as restaurants are no longer including plastic utensils with their food orders.
26: And it's called Skip the Stuff Law. It applies to dine-in, takeout, delivery, and drive-through orders. This includes also straws, napkins, and other condiment packets with takeout and delivery orders. Now, on delivery food apps, the default option will now be no utensils or condiments unless customers choose to add them. Now, state leaders say the goal, of course, is to reduce plastic

0: waste. And the law also requires that many sit-down restaurants use reusable silverware for customers that are dining inside.
1: That's Cheyenne Corin reporting.
2: And coming up in the entertainment report.
3: Anthony, what were you thinking? You got to learn the respective value of things. This is your own property. Here, go get a soda.
2: Vincent Pastore, the man known as Sal on The Sopranos, has died. We'll take a look back at his life and career. And that was the only cut I could find that we could play on the morning news.
4: Well,
2: from him. It is The Sopranos.
4: The FCC would have some thoughts about a lot of that, I would imagine.
2: Also, The Odyssey replaced by Spidey Senses at the box office. We'll have that story as well. 7:30 now on the morning news. Taking a look at the numbers from the West Virginia Lottery. Back to Friday's Mega Millions. No jackpot winner. So it rises to $60 million for the next drawing. Mega Millions numbers on Friday were 4, 18, 26, 43, 51, and the Mega Ball was 4. The Cash 25 on Friday, the numbers were 4, 12, 15, 22, 23, and 24. On to Saturday, Powerball, no jackpot winner. Next jackpot worth $748 million. Powerball numbers from Saturday were 6, 17, 27, 48, 50, and the Powerball was 5. The Daily 4 on Saturday, 4, 6, 3, 0. The Daily 3, 6, 5, 8. Also forgot Lotto America on Saturday. The numbers were 14, 17, 27, 33, 36, and the Hotball was 10. And finally from Sunday, Millionaire for Life, the numbers were 4, 28, 44, 55, 56, and the Millionaire Ball was 4. Taking a look at the weather this morning, Wheeling cloudy and 65 degrees, Parkersburg cloudy and 69, in Charleston cloudy and 69, Sutton cloudy and 70, in Logan cloudy and 70, Beckley cloudy and 69, and in Petersburg cloudy and 67. At 7:32, TJ Meadows has commentary. That's next here on the Morning News.
5: We continue here on the Morning News. Dave Wilson at the anchor desk. We'll be joined shortly by Metro News AccuWeather meteorologist Joe Lundberg. A cold front associated with a band of showers continues to track east across the region. It should exit the area later this morning, and for at least the next day, we're going to have
6: Project
5: some pretty decent conditions. Partly sunny today. Still a chance of a shower or thunderstorm late afternoon. High 79.
6: We nurture talent
5: typical
6: from the ground
5: late
6: up,
5: summer
6: entry level to expert. We
5: clear overnight. Tomorrow is going to be the driest day of the week. So if you need to get some stuff done outside, do it tomorrow afternoon once you get home from work.
6: You're investing in your future.
5: Sun 83. Then Wednesday, Thursday, Friday, on into the week. We're looking at intervals of clouds and sunshine and possibility of showers and thunderstorms.
7: The same year,
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7: Greer began.
5: We'll get the detail.
7: Metro
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7: the
5: with meteorologist Joe Lundberg. He's in right after this on the Voice
7: of
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14: Chris, finally, something worth discussing about Washington's reflecting pool. Our system can still work even under pressure from the commander-in-chief. The U.S. Attorney's Office has asked a judge to dismiss its felony case against David Hearn, a three-time Olympian accused of damaging the newly renovated pool. Why? Interior Department records showed the lining was poorly installed and began failing almost immediately. A later inspection found peeling throughout the pool, including in the center, where no supposed vandal would likely go. Hearn should never have been charged on the evidence initially available, but when prosecutors obtained the complete picture, they corrected course. The system worked. President Trump was furious. Quote, "I disagree 100% with Jeanine Pirro," he wrote. "To me, it was a pure case of vandalism." That says more than Trump intended. "I disagree, not the Justice Department, not the evidence, I." But guilt is not determined by what something looks like to Donald Trump or to any president. It's determined by admissible evidence, the law, and proof beyond a reasonable doubt. Personal grievances have no place in criminal justice. When prosecution becomes personal, it risks becoming an instrument of revenge, not justice. Pirro's office deserves criticism for bringing such a serious charge without the full record. But when evidence undermined the case, she refused to pursue a convenient scapegoat merely to help the president save face. That may carry a personal cost. Good for her. This is no longer mainly about a damaged pool. It's about whether evidence or ego will determine the exercise of government power. This time, evidence prevailed. May it always. And one more thing. If choosing the rule of law over the president somehow infects me with Trump derangement syndrome, so be it. Better infected and a country stand than healthy and a country fall. Chris?
2: Thank you, TJ. He's back at 10:06 this morning with Metro News Talk Line. 7:38 on the morning news, and let's go back to the sports desk. Daniel Woods is in. Daniel, be a lot of sweating out there on the football field in the next few days.
15: That's right, Chris. It's the start of high school football practice across West Virginia today, opening day for summer work, or rather fall workouts on the gridiron ahead of the season getting started later this month. Programs around the Mountain State hit the field for the first time. Some have already done so with the so-called Midnight Madness practices going on. You can follow along with our preseason coverage at WVMetroNews.com. College football right around the corner as well. West Virginia reports for fall camp on Tuesday. The first practice of the season is Wednesday, and we'll hear from head coach Rich Rodriguez in a couple of days as well. The Major League Baseball trade deadline arrives today. The market already blowing up, and the biggest move has probably already been done. The reigning American

0: American League Cy Young Award winner Tarik Skubal is a Los Angeles Dodger traded by the Detroit Tigers for three prospects. He's going to free agency this offseason and is expected to make his first start for Los Angeles Tuesday against the Chicago Cubs. Skubal has been once again strong for Detroit this season. He's 7-5 with a .279 earned run average as he jumps leagues. The top bat on the move so far is also jumping leagues. Washington Nationals slugger Luis Garcia Jr. is now a New York Yankee. He goes to the Bronx as the National League leader in slugging percentage this season, hitting 23 home runs and driving in 76. A variety of other moves on the pitching staffs as well, with some starting pitchers getting moved around this weekend. Kevin Gausman going from the Toronto Blue Jays to the Chicago Cubs. Freddie Peralta from the New York Mets to the Tampa Bay Rays. Tyler Mahle from the San Francisco Giants to the Atlanta Braves. And Luis Castillo from the Seattle Mariners to the Chicago White Sox. Reliever Waskar Brazoban is also headed to the south side of Chicago, traded from the New York Mets. Big changes could be coming to college sports by the end of the week. The path appears clear for the Protect College Sports Act to be voted on in the United States Senate before senators go on their August recess. The Big Ten and SEC are on board with the bill now after some last-minute negotiations, including extra regulations on NIL agreements. That bill could be voted on in the next few days if final details are ironed out. Elsewhere in college sports, the 5-for-5 ruling has been extended to athletes that completed their fourth year of eligibility this past season. A federal judge in Colorado deciding that athletes from the high school class of 2022 should be allowed to play a fifth season of college sports coming up this year. The NCAA is expected to appeal that ruling to a higher court. The NCAA drew its line for the new five-year eligibility model in a way that did not permit athletes that finished their careers last season to continue this year. Right now, those players are eligible to rejoin their teams immediately. Athletes who sign professional contracts, though, are not able to return. In the NFL, former first overall draft pick Jadeveon Clowney is going back to the team that picked him in 2014, rejoining the Houston Texans for his 12th NFL season. The 33-year-old chipped in 8.5 sacks with the Dallas Cowboys last season. Morning news time is 7:42. The Pittsburgh Pirates suffer an ugly loss to close out the series in Cincinnati, losing 3 out of 4 against the National League Central Division rivals.
1: The Pirates fall in the series finale Sunday at Great American Ballpark, 10-2 to the Cincinnati Reds. Mitch Keller started for the Pirates, gave up 7 runs in 2-plus innings, and the Reds would add on against the Pirates' bullpen as Cincinnati would take 3 out of 4 in the series. It would be a Jared Triello RBI hit and a Brian Reynolds run-scoring single, accounting for the Pirates' offense as they would fall 10-2 on Sunday. From Great American Ballpark, this is Joe Block on your home for Pirates baseball.
0: The road trip continues for the Pirates with more National League Central Division play tonight. On the road for 4 games against the Milwaukee Brewers, 7:40 the first pitch this evening. Hear the action on 104.5 FM and 1440 AM WAJR. Bubba Chandler makes the start for the Pirates against Milwaukee's Brandon Sproat. Jared Jones scheduled to pitch Game 2 on Tuesday. That's also a 7:40 first pitch on WAJR. Paul Skeens gets the ball in Game 3, another 7:30 start, and the series closes out on Thursday. A 2:10 first pitch with Braxton Ashcraft taking the mound for the Pirates. The Major League Baseball trade deadline is today at 4 o'clock. The Pirates already making one move, trading for reliever Camilo Doval from the New York Yankees, sending a pair of prospects on their way to the Bronx. Doval made his Pirates debut in the game Sunday against the Reds. Coming out of the bullpen, he allowed a solo home run to Tyler Stevenson. That was the only blemish on his record on Sunday. With sports, I'm Daniel Woods.
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4: Good morning, I'm Dave Wilson at the WAJR Anchor Desk. Metro News AccuWeather says partly sunny. There is the possibility of a thunderstorm this afternoon, a high 79. Details on the forecast coming up. Longview Power Plant is being sold. At WAJR's Mike Noltzing has more. AEP has announced a purchase agreement with Longview Power for the Maidsville coal-fired power plant. Mon County Commission President Tom Bloom says no details have been released about the purchase terms other than it's expected to close by the end of the year.
5: That is all we know at this time. We're looking forward to meet the new officials of the AEP and sit down with them and see what the future holds.
4: He says AEP is expected to honor the payment in lieu of taxes agreement. I'm Mike Nolting for WAJR Radio News. Since moving to its new location on Scott Avenue, Milam Pushcar Health Ride has signed up over 36 new patients. Executive Director Laura Jones says there was some anxiousness about the move.
6: We were really concerned that our patient population would decrease. But steadily, both May and June were consistently higher.
4: Jones added the move has also resulted in an increase in participation in programs offered by HealthRite. A reported explosion in Taylor County sent one person to the hospital with severe injuries. Multiple agencies responded to the scene Saturday evening on Sandy Creek Road in Grafton. Officials are still investigating the cause of the blast, and the victim's condition remains unknown. Mon General Hospital says a recent phishing attack may have exposed patient data, including Social Security numbers and medical records. Officials say the breach was contained to a small number of email accounts. Impacted patients will receive a letter offering 2 years of free credit monitoring. Flood recovery and response in central West Virginia is continuing to evolve. Now almost 2 weeks since the flooding. In Lewis County, the focus is shifting to the upcoming school year. State Senator Ben Queen says the Robert Bland Middle School in Weston needs help.
7: Back to school is in 3 weeks. We have one really badly affected school, the middle school here in downtown. So trying to get that cleaned up as much as possible.
4: Queen says adjustments are coming to flood relief efforts as businesses get back to work. 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
8: 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We ended up filling up two full box trailers and got it down to Weston the very next day.
4: 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Right now, it is 67 degrees in Morgantown. I'm Dave Wilson at the Anchor Desk. Coming up, we'll get a full rundown of your exclusive Metro News AccuWeather forecast with meteorologist Joe Lundberg. He's straight ahead on the Voice of Morgantown, 104.5 FM and AM 1440 WAJR.
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We continue here on the morning news. Dave Wilson at the anchor desk. We'll be joined shortly by Metro News AccuWeather meteorologist Joe Lundberg. A cold front associated with a band of showers continues to track east across the region. It should exit the area later this morning, and for at least the next day and a half, we're going to have some pretty decent conditions. Partly sunny today. Still the chance of a shower or thunderstorm late afternoon, high 79, kind of that typical late summer forecast. Clear overnight. Tomorrow is going to be the driest day of the week, so if you need to get some stuff done outside, do it tomorrow afternoon once you get home from work. Times of clouds and sun, 83. Then Wednesday, Thursday, Friday, and on into the weekend, we're looking at intervals of clouds and sunshine and the possibility of showers and thunderstorms

0: each day through the week. High is going to be in the mid-80s. Not too bad, all things considered, for the 1st of August. We'll get the detailed Metro News AccuWeather forecast with meteorologist Joe Lundberg. He's in right after this on the Voice of Morgantown, WAJR.
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2: Here's the Metro News AccuWeather forecast. Today will feature partly sunny skies with high humidity and the possibility of a thunderstorm in some areas this afternoon, reaching a high of 79. Tonight will be mainly clear with a low of 62. Tomorrow is expected to be humid with a mix of clouds and sun and a high of 83. Wednesday will bring intervals of clouds and sunshine along with a few showers and a thunderstorm, remaining humid with a high of 86. Thursday will see considerable cloudiness, a couple of showers, and a thunderstorm with high humidity and a high of 84. With the Metro News AccuWeather forecast, I'm meteorologist Joe Lundberg.
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6: With your Metro News Entertainment Report, I'm Chris Lawrence. Actor Vincent Pastore, best known for his role on The Sopranos, was found dead Saturday. He was 80.
7: Spider-Man, Brand New Day, didn't just...
6: And we'll get that in just a moment. As she was mentioning, the run of The Odyssey is over at the box office.
8: Spider-Man has to do the hard thing, even if it breaks Peter Parker's heart.
9: Spider-Man Brand New Day made box office history in its first weekend in theaters. The Sony-released superhero movie became the second biggest North American opening ever, with $355 million in ticket sales, say studio estimates Sunday. Spidey made $572 million internationally.
10: Help me go home.
9: Christopher Nolan's The Odyssey slid to second in its third weekend in theaters with $51 million. Toy Story 5 was third with 6.3 million. Minions and Monsters fourth. Moana fifth.
6: And as I mentioned, Vincent Pastore, who played Sal on The Sopranos, was found dead over the weekend at the age of 80.
11: Pastore is best known for playing Salvatore in the hit HBO series The Sopranos. Bumpin' Siro was Tony Soprano's oldest and closest friend before infamously betraying him, becoming an FBI informant. His portrayal of Bumpin' Siro, the complex and lovable mobster, earned him widespread praise. He appeared in 30 episodes. It was his breakthrough role in his 50s. He appeared in his first movie in 1988, Black Roses. Pastore often played tough guys and mobsters with roles in Goodfellas, Carlito's Way, and Witness to the Mob. Born July 14, 1946 in the Bronx, Pastore enlisted in the Navy during the Vietnam War and later attended Pace University.
6: And Ariana Grande is planning to take a break after the completion of her tour.
12: A representative for the 33-year-old says Grande will take a break after her tour wraps in London next month, saying she looks forward to finishing the tour and ending it on a high note, both healthily and happily, and then taking a much-deserved break from public-facing work and appearances, which has led to endless ongoing public scrutiny.
6: That's ABC's Hannah Batah. And finally, on this day in 1987...
13: Step inside, walk this way, you and me, babe. Hey, hey!
6: Def Leppard finally, after a lot of delays, released the album Hysteria. It will become the band's best-selling album of all time and feature this rock classic to close us out.

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1: Here's the Metro News AccuWeather forecast. Today will bring partly sunny skies and humidity with a chance of a thunderstorm in some areas this afternoon. The high will reach 79 degrees. Tonight will be mainly clear with a low of 62. Tomorrow expect humid conditions with a mix of clouds and sun as temperatures climb to 83 degrees. By Wednesday, anticipate intervals of clouds and sunshine along with a few showers and a thunderstorm. It will remain humid with a high of 86. With the Metro News AccuWeather forecast, I'm meteorologist Joe Lundberg.
2: It is Monday, August 3rd, 2026, and this is the Morning News, a service of Metro News, the voice of West Virginia. I'm Chris Lawrence in Sato 6. Let's take a look at what's going on across West Virginia this morning with a check of news at the Metro News Anchor Desk. There are more questions than answers about the state's Temporary Assistance for Needy Families program.
3: Registration is closed for the TANF clothing voucher program after only being open 1 week this year. Governor Patrick Morrisey indicated in May there was a $40 million gap in funding the program. The registration was delayed 20 days this year while a review of the program took place. Then, after only 1 week of being open, the State Department of Human Services closed applications, and the Morrisey administration says they ran out of funding. Several state delegates wonder whether that was actually the case. Kanawha County Delegate Hollis Lewis says TANF is vital for families in West Virginia.
4: If you don't have people in the room who understand, who have lived experience, then you may not have a full appreciation for it.
3: He says 52,000 West Virginians rely on the vouchers. I'm Jack Carlson, WVMetroNews.com.
2: Staff Sergeant Andrew Wolf is now the recipient of the West Virginia Distinguished Service Medal. Governor Patrick Morrisey made the presentation to Wolf on Sunday in appreciation of his service. Wolf was wounded while patrolling the streets of Washington, D.C. last November. His recovery continues. Specialist Sarah Backstrom was killed in the incident. The governor awarded her family the same award posthumously earlier this year. State Republican Party's Executive Committee has taken the unprecedented step of disavowalment of former Fayette County Delegate Elliot Pritt. That vote came during a weekend committee meeting. Pritt is charged with grooming and exploiting a 15-year-old girl for a sexual relationship. The vote also disavowed Pritt as the Republican candidate for the House on the November election ballot. WVRC Media, Titan Roofing, and listeners collected thousands of pounds of relief supplies in the past week, delivering them to Buckhannon and Weston, along with the donated supplies. Over $25,000 was raised. James Sanders owns Titan Roofing.
5: It's just a blessing to see North Central West Virginians come out to support this. We ended up filling up two full box trailers and got it down to Weston the very next day.
2: WVRC Media is the parent company of Metro News. Flood recovery supplies and assistance in Upshur County have been moved. Over the weekend, the headquarters of the relief shifted from the campus of West Virginia Wesleyan to the Marketplace Mall. Buckhannon City spokesman Randy Sanders.
6: They will gladly welcome Upshur County residents who need to then transition to there to pick up items of cleaning supplies and tools that they need to put their lives back together.
2: Over in Upshur County, State Senator Ben Queen said they need volunteers because those who have been there from the start are needing to rotate out and recovery adjustments are going to be necessary.
7: Thousands of man hours being accounted for, but we are on day 10. Those businesses who are here who have given 10 days worth of free labor and free supply will eventually have to go back to work.
2: And he added there's a big shift moving toward the start of school just 3 weeks away, and Robert Bland Middle School in Weston was hard hit by the flood water. It's worth a stay at the YMCA. For the first time in 94 years, the YMCA is coming back to Martinsburg. Martinsburg City Manager Andy Blake says the organization is planning a $34 million project coming to the Eastern Panhandle. And he says it'll be a 65,000 square foot project not far from WVU Medicine Berkeley Medical Center.
8: What's really driving it is a child care development center and indoor aquatic center. We're excited for it. Try to break ground next summer, and it's an 18-month construction project.
2: And Blake says they are using revenue the city receives from WVU Medicine's $200 million tower project into the YMCA and others.
8: Decided to reinvest some of that money back into the YMCA, reinvest some of that money back into the Boys and Girls Club's expansion project downtown, reinvest that money into parks and recreation, and to purchase land for a new fire department on the west side.
2: And he says the YMCA project could bring up to 120 jobs once the facility is open. The Berkeley County Youth Fair returns for a 79th year this week. It's one of the two remaining dedicated youth fairs in the country. Participants come from 4-H, FFA, FCCLA, Scouting America, and more to participate. County Youth Fair First Vice President Charlie Moore says they've enjoyed tremendous growth in recent years.
9: It's phenomenal to see. This year, the numbers, last year was 570. This year, we have 720 exhibitors, 2,500 individual projects. It's continuing to grow, and we're running like in the hog barn. We're running out of space.
2: And longtime exhibitor Peyton Dugan says this is her last year showing goats.
10: You know, it's kind of bittersweet because I've been involved in this my whole life, but it's definitely something I'll cherish. My little brother and sister, they're still in it, so I always like going out to the fair, being able to help them even after I age out here this year, but it's definitely bittersweet.
2: And that event runs through Saturday. A Democratic delegate in Monongahela County planning to take action against Flock security cameras. Evan Hansen says he's planning legislation for next year's session that'll focus on those surveillance systems. And Hansen says he's developing a proposal to protect West Virginia's Fourth Amendment rights.
11: Every West Virginian has certain constitutional rights, but at the same time, I also recognize the need for law enforcement to have tools they could use to solve crimes. So I'm focusing my efforts on drafting a bill to put strong guardrails in place on the use of these license plate readers.
2: And he says he understands the bill won't pass without bipartisan support and plans to be out working to get Republicans on board as well. 8:11 now. This is the Morning News.
1: Here's the Metro News AccuWeather forecast. Today will be partly sunny and humid with a chance of a thunderstorm in some areas this afternoon, reaching a high of 79. Tonight will be mainly clear with a low of 62. Tomorrow will be humid with a mix of clouds and sun and a high of 83. With the Metro News AccuWeather forecast, I'm meteorologist Joe Lundberg.
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13: In 1914, the same year the first commercial flight soared and the Panama Canal opened, Greer Industries was born. Herbert and Agnes Greer began in Morgantown, West Virginia, striking the first pick into the limestone formation that would become the backbone of one of the state's great industrial legacies. From the roads we drive on, the buildings we build, and the communities we serve, Greer Industries has been delivering quality for decades. At Greer Industries, we've been improving lives for more than a century.
14: Good morning, I'm Dave Wilson at the WAJR Anchor Desk. Metro News AccuWeather says partly sunny. There is the possibility of a thunderstorm this afternoon, a high 79. Details on the forecast coming up. Longview Power Plant is being sold. WAJR's Mike Nolting has more.
15: AEP has announced a purchase agreement with Longview Power for the Maidsville coal-fired power plant. Mon County Commission President Tom Bloom says no details have been released about the purchase terms other than it's expected to close by the end of the year.
16: That is all we know at this time. We're looking forward to meet the new officials of the AEP and sit down with them and see what the future holds.
15: He says AEP is expected to honor the payment in lieu of taxes agreement. I'm Mike Nolting for WAJR Radio News.
14: Since moving to its new location on Scott Avenue, Milam Pushkar Health Ride has signed up over 36 new patients. Executive Director Laura Jones says there was some anxiousness about the move.
17: We were really concerned that our patient population would decrease. But steadily, both May and June were consistently higher.
14: Jones added the move has also resulted in an increase in participation in programs offered by HealthRight. A reported explosion in Taylor County sent one person to the hospital with severe injuries. Multiple agencies responded to the scene Saturday evening on Sandy Creek Road in Grafton. Officials are still investigating the cause of the blast, and the victim's condition remains unknown. Bond General Hospital says a recent phishing attack may have exposed patient data, including Social Security numbers and medical records. Officials say the breach was contained to a small number of email accounts. Impacted patients will receive a letter offering 2 years of free credit monitoring. Flood recovery and response in Central West Virginia is continuing to evolve. now almost 2 weeks since the flooding. In Lewis County, the focus is shifting to the upcoming school year. State Senator Ben Queen says the Robert Bland Middle School in Weston needs help.
18: Back to school is in 3 weeks. We have one really badly affected school, the middle school here in downtown. So trying to get that cleaned up as much as possible.
14: Queen says adjustments are coming to flood relief efforts as businesses get back to work. 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
14: 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I'm Dave Wilson at the Anchor Desk. Coming up, we'll get a full rundown of your exclusive Metro News AccuWeather forecast with meteorologist Joe Lundberg. He's straight ahead on the Voice of Morgantown, 104.5 FM and AM 1440 WAJR.
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22: 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The Pittsburgh Pirates start the week looking to regain some momentum. Losers of 3 of 4 in a series against the Cincinnati Reds over the weekend. Sunday's game, not competitive from the early going. A 10-2 loss for the Pirates as Mitch Keller allowed 7 runs in less than 3 innings. One of those big swings coming from former Pirate Key Brian Hayes.
23: Here's a 1-0. Hayes drives one out to deep left center field. Way back and gone. Hayes was hitting 141 with 6 RBIs this season, and he hit a mammoth line drive home run off Keller, of course, his longtime teammate. The Reds are up 4-0, and the horrors in Cincinnati continue for Mitch Keller.
22: The Pirates rallied to score 2 runs and make the scoreline a bit more aesthetic. Brian Reynolds helping contribute to that with an RBI single.
23: And a 1-2. Swinging the ball roped into center, base hit. Mangum saw it through. He'll tag third and score. RBI single for Brian Reynolds, and the Pirates are on the board with their first hit and first run today at 7-1 Cincinnati.
22: Jared Triolo drove in the other run for the Bucks. The Pirates continue the road trip in National League Central Division play with 4 games coming up against the Milwaukee Brewers. You can hear the first 3 here on 104.5 FM and 1440 AM WAJR. Starting tonight at 7:40, first pitch from Milwaukee as Bubba Chandler gets the start against the Brewers' Brandon Sproat. The Major League Baseball trade deadline is today. The Bucks making a move over the weekend, and they're expected to continue adding to try to continue the playoff push. Reliever Camilo Doval acquired from the New York Yankees this weekend in exchange for a pair of prospects. Doval made his Pirates debut in the loss on Sunday, allowing a solo home run to Reds catcher Tyler Stevenson. That was the only blemish on his record against Cincinnati. American League Cy Young Award winner Tarek Skubal is on his way to the Los Angeles Angeles Dodgers. More moves expected around the league later today. With sports, I'm Daniel Woods.
0: The entire world watched. They watched each step down the rungs of that small ladder, one after another, and waited with great anticipation for that last step.
3: That's one.

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1: 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And today, the sky is not the limit. Achievement. 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
4: 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Here's the Metro News AccuWeather forecast. Today will feature partly sunny skies with high humidity and the possibility of a thunderstorm in some areas this afternoon, reaching a high of 79. Tonight will be mainly clear with a low of 62. Tomorrow is expected to be humid with a mix of clouds and sun and a high of 83. Wednesday will bring intervals of clouds and sunshine along with a few showers and a thunderstorm, remaining humid with a high of 86. Thursday will see considerable cloudiness, a couple of showers, and a thunderstorm with high humidity and a high of 84. With the Metro News AccuWeather forecast, I'm meteorologist Joe Lundberg.
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0: in the markets, crude oil prices are tumbling, and that's helping stocks.
1: Yeah. Couple of things there. One, I mean, yes, crude oil is down, but gasoline remains about where it is. It's not changed much at all. It sure didn't take them long to get it up there, but it's taken forever for that to be felt at the pump where the price starts easing. Why is that?
0: Yeah, I mean, we've gotten used to that pretty much in all markets. I mean, when interest rates go up, banks are quick to raise. When interest rates go down, they're slow to cut. Same thing with the oil markets, especially when you have oil going from basically $70 to $120 in a couple of months, then it went from $120 back to $70. So you just have so much volatility that it's easy to raise the prices and just keep them there until we get a solution to the problem.
1: Also, you were talking about the interest rates. That has caused home buying, which was, we had a report on ABC earlier in the morning news that the summer home buying season was pretty good, probably the best it's been in a few years, but that's kind of cooled off, and existing home sales now are just, the interest rate is up in the six plus, so a lot of people are backing off and just waiting to buy a house if they've been looking.
0: Yeah, I actually saw a statistic, said the United States now has 630,000 more home sellers them buyers, which is the largest gap in history. So, yeah, the housing market has been in a state of flux really since COVID. But then you have COVID, Chris, which artificially, you know, everybody working remotely, everybody fled the cities and headed south and wanted to live on a golf course and wanted to live on a lake. And when you could work remotely and not have to be, you know, they wouldn't let you be within 6 feet of somebody. So the easiest way to do is go buy, you know, 5 acres somewhere in West Virginia. I mean, West Virginia actually did very well during COVID.
1: We've never had any trouble social distancing here.
0: Yeah, it seems like when bad things, yeah, we're like a contrarian type of economy. When everything happens bad nationally, we do well. And when everything happens good nationally, we don't do so well. And
1: right.
0: I kind of like that as a lifelong resident of West Virginia. Kind of makes this place look better during bad news.
1: All right, man. We'll leave it right there, and we will talk to you tomorrow.
0: Hey, Chris. Have a good day.
1: All right, Ed Steik with the Wealth Enhancement Group. 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
19: The Pirates fell in 3 out of 4 games in Cincinnati. They will begin a 4-game series in Milwaukee starting on Monday night. It'll be right-handed rookie Bubba Chandler going for the Pirates. He's 3-8 with a 4.56 ERA. He'll oppose Brandon Sproat of the Brewers, the right-hander at 3-6, and will come on the air Monday night, 7:15 for the Pirates pregame show. It's a 7:40 first pitch from Milwaukee for the Pirates and the Brewers. Right here on your home for Pirates baseball.
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0: to go to certain ports in the world.
1: Three wildfires keep burning uncontained in the Spokane, Washington area, where about 60,000 people have evacuated. The flames have destroyed more than 600 homes and other structures. Washington Governor Bob Ferguson says a lot of people lost everything, just turned to ashes.
2: Just in a matter of hours, their lives changed in deeply dramatic and fundamental ways. And so it's difficult to find words when folks have experienced a loss like that.
1: Now an update from Fox's Ashley Strohmeyer on a Trump nominee.
3: Acting Attorney General Todd Blanche is one step closer to being confirmed in the Senate after officially rescinding a $1.8 billion anti-weaponization fund that a few GOP holdouts were concerned over.
1: Senators John Cornyn and Tom Tillis had threatened to vote against Blanche in committee tomorrow, blocking the confirmation if that fund was not formally dissolved. It was set up in the Trump IRS tax settlement for people claimed to be political targets of the Biden Justice Department. 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
16: Good morning, I'm Dave Wilson at the WAJR Anchor Desk. Metro News AccuWeather says it's going to be partly sunny, humid with a thunderstorm possible this afternoon, high 79. Details on the forecast in a moment. Flood recovery and response in central West Virginia continues to evolve. In Buchanan, the Relief Distribution Center is now at Marketplace Mall. City spokesman Randy Sanders says people who need help will get what they need at Marketplace.
17: They will gladly welcome Upshur County residents who need to then transition to there to pick up items of cleaning supplies and tools that they need to put their lives back together.
16: West Virginia Wesleyan College's Relief Center closed yesterday. The State Republican Executive Committee has disavowed former Fayette County Delegate Elliot Pritt from the party and his November candidacy representing the GOP. The vote came during the Executive Committee's summer meeting Saturday afternoon in Charleston. A scare in Fairmont after Avenue Motel staff found a possible grenade in a vacant room on Sunday. Two buildings were evacuated for 2 hours while State Police Bomb Tech removed the device for testing. State Police say that area is safe and the investigation is now underway. Pirates have lost 6 of 7. They get blown out by the Reds on getaway day, 10-2. Pirates are now a game under 500 and head to Milwaukee to face the first place Brewers. We'll have play-by-play coverage from the Pirate Radio Network coming up later tonight following the statewide sports line. High school football practice officially starts today with the rest of the fall sports calendar. Kickoff is just under 4 weeks away. We'll open the season with the WVSSAC Kickoff Classic August 27th. That'll be Cameron at Clay Battelle. Coming up, we'll get a check of the exclusive Metro News AccuWeather forecast. Some rain and storms in the forecast for the week. Joe Lundberg has the details coming up next on the Voice of Morgantown, WAJR.
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1: Here's the Metro News AccuWeather forecast. Today will bring partly sunny skies and humidity with a chance of a thunderstorm in some areas this afternoon. The high will reach 79 degrees. Tonight will be mainly clear with a low of 62. Tomorrow expect humid conditions with a mix of clouds and sun as temperatures climb to 83 degrees. By Wednesday, anticipate intervals of clouds and sunshine along with a few showers and a thunderstorm. It will remain humid with a high of 86. With the Metro News AccuWeather forecast, I'm meteorologist Joe Lundberg.
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0: 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Now, here is your host for the Talk of the Town, Mike Nolting.
2: A good Monday morning. It is 9:06. Welcome to Talk the Town. I'm Mike Nolting. You'll find me out on X as your news guy. Hope to run into you there. Our producer today, we've got Sophia Wasik. You'll be able to get Sophia at 800-765-8255. Our text line, hope to hear from you today. That number, 304-TALK-304. Currently, clouds, 69 degrees as we begin the program. Metro News AccuWeather says today should see some sunshine at some point. A high near 80 degrees on the program today. Going to spend a few minutes with the Democrat candidate for U.S. Senate, Rachel Fetty Anderson. We'll do that at 9:15. Then coming up at 9:40, I've got Pastor Raymond Norris. We're going to be speaking with Pastor Norris about a back-to-school event that is coming up this coming weekend out in the community of Blacksville. Let's take a look at a couple of headlines, and then we'll dive right in. On Friday afternoon, just about 2 o'clock, we learned that AEP has entered into a purchase agreement for the 710-megawatt coal-fired Maidsville power plant here in Monongalia County. Now, the terms of the sale have not been released. However, we did have an opportunity to speak with Mon County Commission President Tom Bloom, who tells us that initial indications are that the payment in lieu of taxes agreement, or the PILT agreement with the county and the schools, will still remain in force when AEP takes over the operation of that power plant. One other thing that they did also assume ownership for was the solar facilities that had been planned at that site. Reached out to Will Boya with First Energy, and no comment from First Energy. You can take a look at that full story at WVMetroNews.com. Flood recovery continues in Lewis and Upshur counties. Right before I got on the air, I had an opportunity to speak with Keith Talbert. He is the acting EMA director down in Lewis County. He tells me that as many as 48 homes have been completely destroyed as a result of flooding just about now, 2 weeks ago. We also know that there are is well over 200 homes that have been affected in some way by the water, whether that's water in the basement, water in a garage. However, the 48, nearly 50 homes totally destroyed, and then substantial damage, that number is up into the 180 range. Now, Airbnb, they have stepped in to provide 30 days worth of accommodations for six of those families that suffered devastating losses through those floods. Speaking with Director Talbert also about the federal disaster declaration, he reminded me, because I know there's been a lot of talk about, you know, where's the approval, but Talbert brings up a great point. Last year, there was a major federal disaster declaration that was declared in Ohio County. Talbert reminds us that that approval didn't come until 38 days after the application. As of right now, I believe Talbert says we're on day 9 or 10, and he does expect that disaster declaration to be approved. Now, a couple of things that are changing today is over at West Virginia Wesleyan College, that distribution point is being folded up at this hour. There are street crews from the city of Buckhannon that are loading up those supplies. They're going to then take those over to the Marketplace Mall site or the Weston Walmart site, and folks there will be able to access those supplies and things, showers, food, all the stuff that they have over at the Marketplace Mall site. You'll be able to access those there. Then West Virginia Wesleyan College, they then begin preparations for the fall semester and the arrival of their student body. Meanwhile, over in Lewis County,

0: It looks like Director Talbert, Acting Director Talbert, tells us that he does have a space set aside for FEMA workers to occupy, and they're just waiting for the approval so they can begin to get things prepared for that office, so they've got a place to meet with property owners. Now, here is a program alert. Some of the next things that they are going to be looking to have donated are building supplies, furniture, bedding, and clothing. Talbert tells me that they are right now looking for a warehouse or some sort of a supply point in order to be able to store building materials and things for people to be able to come and get when and if they need them. Certainly, we'll keep you posted as to what they need in the flood zone and if any additional efforts will continue. Mon General Hospital, says recent phishing attack may have exposed some patient data, including Social Security numbers and medical records. Officials say that breach was contained to a small number of email accounts. Impacted patients will receive a letter offering 2 years of free credit monitoring. And, of course, we had James Sanders on the program Friday, Titan Roofing and WVRC Media. We teamed up for supply, flood relief supply collection events in Martinsburg, in Charleston, and of course here in Morgantown. We were able to raise raise more than $25,000, and Huntington Bank is going to match $25,000 of that for the folks in the flood zone. And here in Morgantown, two covered trailers, and don't really know how much they collected in the other areas, but if you take a look at the pictures, it's certainly very, very impressive. When we come back, spend a few minutes with U.S. Senate candidate Rachel Fetty Anderson. That is next on Talk of the Town, AM 1440, FM 104.5, WAJR.
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5: Now back to the talk of the town.
0: A good Monday morning, clouds and 69 degrees in the University City. Metro News AccuWeather says today partly sunny and a high of 79 degrees. So West Virginia 511 gives the area interstate system a completely clean bill of health. And if you go to WAJR.com, we'll see the first update from Mylan Pushcar Health Ride since they made the move from downtown Morgantown up onto Scott Avenue. One of the concerns that Executive Director Laura Jones had at the time was the fact that they could lose some patients, which they said they've actually picked up more patients, which I guess that's a good thing. One of the things that I wondered as I went through that piece that Joe Nelson had put together was I thought really kind of the aim or the goal was to maybe move some of these people into more independent living situations and circumstances, or either maybe IE off of the care list. That was what I thought that a lot of that was about, was, you know, we're not necessarily providing these services for people for into perpetuity. We're providing these services because someone is maybe temporarily unable to take care of themselves or unable to do the right thing for themselves, have found gotten themselves into a rough patch. And they need someone to give them a hand. And that's exactly what that is for. That's what peer recovery coaches are, right? They are the people who were once downtrodden, suffering, and they were given an opportunity in order to come back. And they've been given the responsibility and the title of being a peer recovery coach so they can then reflect and help folks understand what's ahead of them, what they have to look forward to, what their future challenges might be. Now, there's also a lot of talk about the state school vouchers. The texter here says the state is definitely short on money for those vouchers. They're up to, I think, three phases now on Green Bag Road that total $60 million for three roundabouts and a widening project. And that's where all your school clothing money has gone, the texter says. I would take issue with that because I think those two funds are actually budgeted years in advance, and they come from completely different places. It has nothing to do with TANF or anything like that. So I think that that's a bit of a stretch and a mischaracterization. However, you know, roundabouts, we just had Bill Austin, outgoing executive director of the Morgantown Monongalia Metropolitan Planning Organization. And, you know, he seems to be a big fan of roundabouts. Matter of fact, right here on this program, he said that there should be a roundabout up at the top of the hill at Hartman Run Road and the Mile Ground right there at the airport. He pushed for that, ultimately was unable to get that, which I know makes a lot of people happy. I'm not a big fan of roundabouts, not at all. Well, Rachel Fetty Anderson is your Democrat candidate for the U.S. Senate. She is running against incumbent Republican U.S. Senator Shelley Moore Capito. Rachel says on her website, and you can take a look at this, Fetty Anderson for Senate.com, integrity, empathy, and accountability. Now, we know that Rachel has certainly, well, she's been active with the Civilian Police Review and Advisory Board. As a former member of Morgantown City Council, she's certainly had a lot to say about some of the homeless issues and some of the continuum of care type things, I guess that we'll call them, because it was on or about that time, and I think this would have been right around the pandemic, and we were really starting to get traction. I think it was the 30 homes in 30 days was one of the initiatives, and they actually did more than 30 homes, more than 30 families, and then they did it in less than 30 days. That was the push right before the holidays. But there was a lot of work early on as the pandemic was setting in and as we lurched closer to a shutdown. There were a lot of efforts, a lot of, teams that were forming and that were going to be working with Mylan Pushkar Health, right, and a variety of other organizations. And then once the pandemic hit, it kind of put cold water on those efforts. And then during the pandemic, when we saw Diamond Village pop up right down there along Decker's Creek, I think that was one issue, one circumstance that reared its ugly head and really caused a lot of, it really exposed the extreme differences when it comes to care in the homeless community. You know, used to, you gave somebody something to eat and a place to stay and a place to take a shower, and we were all good. Now, those things have become wildly more complicated with, you take a substance use disorder, some of the things that have happened there that have complicated this, just a terrible, terrible scourge on our society over the last 10 to 15 years that we're just now being able to crawl out of. But when we talk about the low barrier shelter, which was, the ultimate of low barrier shelters, would have been Diamond Village, where they were loading up their own Narcan syringes and more or less taking care of people within, a lot like we heard about that area called CHOP that was out in Seattle at about that same time. But what has happened now is we're working through all of those situations, and we're rebuilding some of those relationships that were torn and frayed during that time. And I think it's really going to take a huge effort on the part of some nonprofits and providers here in this area to maybe start to, I don't want to use the term get with the program, but I think it would be fair to say that a low barrier shelter, if that affects your ability to raise money and to operate your organization, maybe you should look at your standards and change those standards to be able to get more partners on board and more partners available to support your vision for what taking care of the unhoused population is. Because I don't think that anybody thinks of compassion and thinks of, well, we

0: really should facilitate this person being able to continue to use drugs, even though they're homeless and they're making very poor decisions for themselves, and they can't hold a job, they can't maintain a place to live. The only thing that they're really able to do is to be able to mimic and continue to do drugs. And I think when you take a look at the West Virginia First Foundation, $968 million and counting, certainly lots of support available there. All you really have to do is you have to meet their standards. And of course, you know, their standards are we're not going to use drugs, and we're going to find a way to work our way to get to the point where we are off of drugs. And that's one of the things about Hazel's House of Hope that I find to be just a strange kind of dichotomy. I've heard some people talk about it, but never anybody that really wanted to go public. But you've got that low barrier shelter up there. And then you also have organizations up there like, let's just say Lauren's Wish, for example. Lauren's Wish, that is the triage for people that are waiting to get into a treatment facility, because we know that the treatment beds, they're just not growing on trees. My point is this, is you've got people up there that have gone down a long, hard road, and they've made the decision they want to clean their act up and they want to get treatment. Meanwhile, about maybe 50 feet down the hallway, you've got people that are checking in their paraphernalia so they can stay overnight, and they're continuing to use drugs. And it would just seem to me that Morgantown Community Resources, you know, maybe that's where the standards start. Maybe that's where it starts. Maybe we have to be, say, not necessarily in compliance with any law or rule, but maybe we would just have consistent rules for the operation of organizations that are on Scott Avenue and Hazel's House of Hope. I think that that could really help a lot of organizations. I think that could help a lot of people. And, you know, you never know if there were standards like that. Maybe Morgantown Community Resources would find they could have a much easier time trying to rent some of those spaces out for some of the nonprofits that are doing great work here in the community. Those are all things we will have to wait and see. Well, coming up next, you know, football season right around the corner. I mean, we're talking weeks away. In a matter of 3 weeks, I'd say in 2 weeks, the high school football talk is really going to intensify, and the college game will not be far behind. When we come back, we'll get a football season preview with Kyle Wiggs coming up next. That's Talk of the Town on AM 1440, FM 104.5, WAJR. Right now, clouds, 69 degrees. And it is time now to find out what's happening across the great state of West Virginia. And to do that, we'll head to the Metro News Anchor Desk on the Voice of Morgantown, WAJR.
1: West Virginia Metro News, I'm Jeff Jenkins. The West Virginia Office of the State Fire Marshal wants help from residents.
2: The State Fire Marshal's office is launching its new home safety survey, a 10-question assessment for homeowners and renters. State Fire Marshal Ken Tyree says the survey is designed to give participants help staying safe and provide important data to his office.
3: It will provide some immediate safety advice based on the responses that the participants give during the assessment. What's key for us is being able to collect this data county by county, statewide.
2: Tyree plans to focus outreach with the assessment to at-risk groups like children and seniors. He hopes to have a quarter of West Virginia households complete the survey by the end of the year. I'm Daniel Woods, WVMetroNews.com.
1: Governor Patrick Morrissey will be touting recent natural gas announcements when he speaks to the Gas and Oil Association summer meeting at the Greenbrier in the 11 o'clock hour. Mom Power plans to build a natural gas plant near Morgantown Dominion Energy says it will build one on its property at Mount Storm. The Berkeley County Youth Fair is underway all week. Organizers

0: say more young people in the area are participating in agriculture. Fair First Vice President Charlie Moore says ag looks good for the future.
1: It's a jam-packed week. We just get excited for the community to come out and just be able to support our youth. Because without the youth, our agriculture in this area is not going to make it. So we're excited to see those numbers increase, see the interest in farming in the area.
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2: Come on, Liam, let's go. Get open. Come on, go for it. Wake up. Wake up, Liam. Oh, come on, use your head. Gotta want it. Dominate.
3: There he goes again. 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
4: That's what Liam wants.
3: That's what we all want.
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0: A man is dead after a car crash in Wayne County. Wreck happened Friday night at about 9 on U.S. Route 52 near Pritchard. The sheriff's office says the car went off the road, struck some trees. There were two people in that vehicle. One was killed. The other was injured. The high school football season in West Virginia gets underway today with the beginning of preseason practice. Some schools began early this morning, just after midnight. Metro News' Joe Brocato will be traveling the state over the next couple of weeks with preview stories. 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From the Metro News Anchor Desk, I'm Jeff Jenkins.
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11: A good Monday morning. Clouds and 69 in Morgantown. It is 9:34, and the texter says a bunch of homeless folks lying directly in front of City Hall on the sidewalk this morning. Yep, I've seen those pictures, not just in front of City Hall, but also all along the library there as well. I've seen those myself. On the phone, we've got Mary Beth Selby. She is from Pantry Plus More. Hey, Mary Beth, good morning. How are you?
12: Good morning, Mike. I'm doing really good.
11: Yeah, it's a pleasure to have you on the program. Tell us what you guys are up to prepare for the school year.
12: At Pantry Plus More, our Back to School Bash is kicking off on this Saturday, August 8th, and we are so excited. We've been working hard all summer to acquire school supplies for about 1,600 Monongalia County school students. This is an open event to all students in our county, anyone that is of school age, whether you are a public school kid, private school kid, homeschool, charter school. We want you to have the necessary things that you need to make sure that you have an awesome school year this year. So we will be located at the Mon County Center, and we are very excited to give out hygiene supplies, name brand backpacks, school supplies, and we have a bunch of community resource tables that are going to be available for families too.
11: Mary Beth Selby is with us. She's with Pantry Plus More. Mary Beth, any idea? Do you know how many you can expect at this event? It gets bigger every year, doesn't it?
12: It does get bigger every year. We are currently at about 1,300.

0: 1,300 students registered, and it's about 900 families. So obviously there's more than one kid in some families. So we have about 1,300 students pre-registered, and we are still accepting registrations up until the day of. And if you miss pre-registration, that's totally fine too. You can just show up and you can still get things.
1: Okay, now how do you register?
0: You can visit our Facebook page, the Pantry Plus More on Facebook, and there is a link to register, and you just fill out your information about your student, and it is pretty easy.
1: How are you doing on donations and volunteers?
0: Volunteers, we will be having, you can also sign up to volunteer Friday and Saturday. 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And you can sign up. We are always welcoming more volunteers. So even if your heart is set on volunteering and you see that our sign up is filled, please still show up. We will gladly accept you. Many hands make light work, so we are always appreciative of everyone that's helping. We've had some really great donations. We are always accepting school supplies, backpacks, anything like that, hygiene products, anything that doesn't get used at our back-to-school bash. We are fortunate enough to be able to push it into our in-school pantry, so maybe there's a family that did not get to come to the back-to-school bash, but they can access it in their in-school pantry once the school year starts.
1: Okay, great. Okay, give us the particulars, when, where, and what time.
0: It is Saturday, August 8th, 10 a.m. to 2 p.m., and it is at the Mon County Center up at Milan Park.
1: All right. Hey, Mary Beth, really do appreciate your time.
0: Yeah, absolutely. Thanks so much, Mike.
1: Yes, ma'am. You take care and have a good day. When we come back, going to spend a few minutes with Democrat candidate for the U.S. Senate, Rachel Fetty Anderson. That's next on Talk of the Town, AM 1440, FM 104.5, WAJR.
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1: Well, good Monday morning. It is 9:40, some clouds, and 70 in the University City. Glad that you're with us. In studio, we've got Democrat candidate for the United States Senate, Rachel Fetty Anderson. Rachel, good morning. How are you?
9: Good morning, Mike. I am doing great.
1: Well, it's a pleasure to have you on board. Now, you're wrapping up a 55-county tour. Tell us about that.
9: Yes, sir. We are going to be wrapping up our 55-county survey of the entire state of West Virginia on Friday. And I am thrilled. I'm thrilled. And my car will be thrilled, although we're on car number two. So
1: are you really?
9: Yeah. Yes. Yes. We've only lost one car.
1: I'm not surprised. Okay. So tell me, what are you hearing from people?
9: Well, it is... I strongly recommend that everybody consider a run for Senate. It is the experience of a lifetime. West Virginia is truly the most beautiful state, and every county has its just extraordinary beauty somewhere, extraordinary strong people, and they have, you know, real challenges. The challenges that we are really seeing across the state and are issues related to water, particularly in the southern coal fields. We're seeing a lot of water issues, and we're seeing the incredible efforts by volunteers and residents to really ensure that folks have access to potable water under extraordinary circumstances. Yesterday, I was in Indian Creek in Wyoming County, and it's just stunning to see a body of water that looks like it came out of your washing machine be the natural state of that body of water. It's a hard reality that a lot of folks are facing.
1: You know, I want to ask you, because I've seen the pictures. I've not been down there. What is it? Do the pictures tell the story?
9: Well, I'll tell you, at Indian Creek, it was really remarkable because the water is not clear. It's opaque. Often when you see bodies of water that are affected by mine runoff, for example, there'll be an orange tint to the water, or it'll be a different color, but it's a bit opaque. It's a bit transparent, so you can see the rocks at the bottom still. This body of water that is, you know, connected to the Guyandot River is opaque. So you can't see it. It's sort of a silvery gray color on the top. It almost looks a little bit, it's cloudy, like it came out of, mm-hmm. like you just washed your laundry in it. And it has a smell that is pretty distinctive and is just omnipresent around that area.
1: Is it maybe petroleum related, or what would you say the smell is?
9: It does have a plasticky smell. That's how I initially sort of thought it smelled, a bit plasticky, and then but a little bit smoky, maybe. Like it was hard to put in words, because I expected more of a sulfur or another more identifiable smell, but it was definitely more plastic like. And this brings to mind something that I really want to encourage folks in the northern counties to do. You know, for every environmental disaster that has to be cleaned up, there is an equally gorgeous, fantastic opportunity to recreate in that county. And so we have beautiful state parks. So I was in Wyoming County yesterday. So not only did I get a chance to see, you know, some extraordinary efforts at recovery from, you know, strip mining and, you know, the pollution in Indian Creek, but I was also at the state park that's there. It's like a twin waterfalls state park, which is Twin Falls State Park, which is absolutely beautiful. They have a lovely golf course there. They have a small resort that is a lovely place for families to go and recreate and play. And one thing that I am encouraging, you know, folks to do is to just sort of swap counties for a weekend. Mm-hmm. Go see what is actually happening, and you'll be educated, but you'll also be entertained. There's also a lot of gorgeous things happening, and I think that's the thing that's crossing every county line, is this passion for the beauty of each place, the distinctive things that are available there, and there are reasons why so many people want to stay where their families were, stay where their families have been for generations.
1: I'll tell you what, Rachel, had a little bit of a mix-up this morning. I was wondering, maybe Would you come back tomorrow morning?
9: Sure, I'd love to. And then maybe tomorrow we can talk about what's happening with education in the state.
1: Okay, I would love to do that. I would appreciate that. Thank you very much, ma'am.
9: Thank you for your time.
1: No, you betcha.
9: It's great to see you.
1: You know what? When we come back, the Miracle Mission Church out in the western end of the county, they've got their own back-to-school event coming up this weekend. And we're going to spend a few minutes with Pastor Raymond Norris coming up next on Talk of the Town, AM 1440, FM 104.5, WAJR.
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8: Now back to the Talk of the Town.
1: Well, good Monday morning. It is 9:48. Just a few clouds. Things seem to be breaking up to allow for some sunshine here later today. Currently, just about 70 degrees in the University City. On the phone, or I'm sorry, in studio, we have the Norris family and from the Miracle Mission Church out on the western end of the county. Good morning, ma'am. How are you, Karen?
14: My name's Teresa.
1: Teresa, that's right.
14: And the last name is Morris.
1: Thank you.
14: Thank you for having us this morning, Mike. I appreciate you inviting us.
1: Absolutely. It is a pleasure. Well, tell us what you have going on out on the western end of the county.
14: Well, this coming Saturday, August the 8th, from 8 to noon, we are going to be having a backpack and school supply free giveaway. We are looking to give away about 150 backpacks with the supplies, also with snacks, kind of just giving the kids something special on that day. So if you know anybody or if you need a backpack for your children, you need supplies, we will be glad to supply those things for you.
1: Okay. Now, where are you located and what time of day will you do this?
14: We're located at 282 Frank Tennant Road, Blacksville, West Virginia, 26521. Again, it's from 8 to noon. Of course, if we run out of supplies prior to that, it'll be closing a little earlier, but we're expecting to be there from 8 to noon. So, yeah, I mean, if you know anybody, if you need a backpack, we're so glad to be able to help the community in this way.
1: Now, tell us, where do the backpacks come from? Are they donated from church members, or does the church do
14: this? The church has supplied everything. We ordered everything, you know, just kind of looking to see what we were going to get at the best price to be able to supply these for all these kids. And yeah, we just did it on our own. And, you know, we've even offered, or want to put an offer out there in the, we're hoping to do this annually, so we just want to put this out there. If you ever want to donate, we don't want to take money, we don't want to take anything, but if you have supplies or if you want to buy supplies, you can contact us, and I can give you a phone number to do that by in the future. Our phone number is 304-244-9321, and that is my personal cell phone, so you can reach out to me anytime to ask for those donations to be put toward our church.
15: I just wanted to say that we're right across from the Mason-Dixon Elementary School. If people don't know where the Frank Tennant Road is, we're right directly across from there. We've been there probably since June the 8th of 25. We just opened up the church here over a little year ago. Mm-hmm. And we're just... everybody's welcome.
1: Okay, that sounds great. About how many people attend your church?
14: We have about a dozen.
15: Yeah, we just started about a year, and we just, I was praying here a couple, probably about 5 or 6 weeks ago, and the Lord started dealing with me about the children, the school, about a lot of people out there that really need backpacks and school supplies, and so we come to the church and decided that we'd try to help out families that, you know, have a hard time today in our economical world today.
1: Well, what a heartfelt gesture for a congregation of 12 people to come together for 110 backpacks.
14: 150.
1: 150 mm-hmm. backpacks. And, of course, packed with supplies mm-hmm. and things that the kids are going to need, and a few snacks. You know, how important is it for, you know, these kids to understand that, you know, people like you guys really do care? Mm-hmm. And I guess, and the 9 other people in your congregation.
14: Exactly. Yeah, we want to be a reach, you know, an outreach to our community, and you know, just letting people know that we're there, you know, to encourage them, not only in the things that they need as far as for school, but we're there to encourage them that the Lord is who we need to look to, and to put our faith and trust in Him. And we're there to, you know, just spread the gospel and just to show the love of God.
1: You know, Teresa, many, many, many times it can be an experience like this that could even change the course of a family.
14: Exactly. And, you know, that's what our goal is to see, you know, people realize that the world that we live in, we don't see a lot of good, but we want to be able to share that goodness through God to the community and the outer surrounding areas of that end of the county. So.
1: Sure. You know, one of the things that I've noticed is, especially in today's world, is you've got to go out and make good.
14: Exactly.
1: You know, it's always nice when we run into good. Mm-hmm. And I think, you know, we all know good when we see it and we like it. Sometimes you got to make your own.
14: Yeah, exactly. Yeah.
15: It's just like the Lord Jesus said in the Word of God that, you know, it brings up the scripture to me that suffer the little children not, you know, and it's our job to help in a time of need, especially in today's society that we're living in. And we just, like Teresa said, we just want to show people the love of God, the love of Jesus Christ. And we're out there, and Jesus even said that lest we become like children, we cannot see the kingdom of God. So we're all the children of God, but we need to come together today and help one another out.
1: Mm-hmm. Now, if someone would like to make a donation of a school supply, a backpack, or maybe just get some more information about this event, you can call Teresa at 304-244-9321, and she'll have more information for you. Before you guys get out of here, though, please give us the information about the event again and your location, too.
14: Okay. Yeah, it's this Saturday, August the 8th, from 8 until noon. Or, like I said, if we run out of supplies, we'll be having to shut down earlier. But, from 8 to noon at 282 Frank Tennant Road in Blacksville. And like

0: my dad just said, it's our road is straight across from the Mason-Dixon Elementary School. And if you have any trouble finding us, reach out to me by that phone number, 304-244-9321, and I'll be glad to help you.
1: Okay.
2: And we're on the Blacksville Facebook page also, too.
0: Mm-hmm. Exactly.
1: And when are services at the Miracle Mission Church?
2: Well, we have Sunday school, 10 a.m., and then we have Sunday evening service at 6 p.m., which a lot of churches today don't have Sunday evening service, and then we have Wednesday night Bible study at 7 p.m.
1: Okay. All there on Frank Tennant Road.
0: Yep, that's where we're located. Yep, all those take place there.
1: Mm-hmm. All right. Perfect. Okay. 150 backpacks, supplies, snacks, things to jumpstart the kids for school. That's all going to be available this Saturday beginning at 10 o'clock?
0: 8 o'clock.
1: 8 o'clock.
0: Mm-hmm.
1: And, of course, things are going to go fast, and once things do run out, then they'll have to close down the event.
0: Yes, yes.
1: All right, good deal. Well, really do appreciate you guys coming in. And that number, again, to get in touch with Teresa is 304-244-9321. And you've been a church for just a year.
0: Mm-hmm. Yes.
1: Wow.
2: And we appreciate you for having us on.
1: Oh, yeah, absolutely.
2: We really do.
1: It's my pleasure. My pleasure. Well, really do appreciate you guys coming in and hope that you have a great day.
0: Okay, thank you, Mike.
1: Absolutely. You take care of yourself. And the Miracle Mission Church, that'll be the place to be coming up on Saturday morning, coming up at 8 o'clock. Now, coming up next is Metro News Talk Line, and of course a lot of people are talking about delegate or former delegate Elliot Pritt and the jam he's gotten himself into. Well, Dave and TJ, they will welcome the West Virginia Republican Party Chairman Josh Holstein to the program, and they'll get the very latest on what is happening with Elliot Pritt. I'm going to be reaching out to the Upshur County Emergency Management Agency and also health departments in Lewis and Upshur counties in order to come up with an update, because a lot of that recovery now is shifting to maybe what were some very, emergent, urgent needs. To now maybe some little more stabilization and getting people the things that they need in order to make those next steps. Let's see, Director Talbert tells me that there are as many as 48 homes totally destroyed. And that means there's a lot of people that are looking for a place to live. And thank goodness for the folks at Airbnb to step up and provide 6 of those families with accommodations for the next 30 days. Certainly appreciate that. And we'll keep you up to speed as some of these distribution points begin to move around. But the main thing that you need to know is the Marketplace Mall, where the Weston Walmart is, that is the hub for now. Metro News Talk Line's coming up next on the Voice of Morgantown. Make it a great Monday and get out and enjoy some sunshine.
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4: Stocks surge as oil plunges. I'm Dave Anthony, Fox News. The Dow up 632 points. The Nasdaq's gaining more than 300 as oil drops more than 7%. West Texas crude under $79 a barrel after President Trump chose talks over bombs, calling off a big weekend attack on Iran, telling reporters on Air Force One,
5: Just see how it is. We're ready to go anytime we want. Would I rather make a deal? I'm not looking to kill people.
6: The president said that he had paused what would have been the biggest strike since World War II. After speaking with regional allies like Saudi Arabia and Qatar, the president citing what he calls the parameters of a deal having been made to end the nuclear threat, as he called it, from Iran and open the Strait of Hormuz.
4: Fox's Alexandria Hoff also reports from the White House.
6: Iran's foreign ministry this morning saying that the country is not currently holding talks with the U.S., but is in discussions with Oman over the strait.
4: 3 wildfires still burning uncontained in the Spokane, Washington area, where about 60,000 people have evacuated. Some have no homes to return.

0: The move follows weeks of negotiations with Texas Senator John Cornyn and North Carolina Senator Tom Tillis, who were previously trying to block his nomination and then demanding to see written proof of the fund, would not move forward.
1: Fox's Ashley Stromer. 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
5: Good morning, I'm Dave Wilson at the WAJR Anchor Desk. Metro News AccuWeather says it's going to be partly sunny, humid, with a thunderstorm possible this afternoon, high 79. Details on the forecast in a moment. Flood recovery and response in central West Virginia continues to evolve. In Buchanan, the Relief Distribution Center is now at Marketplace Mall. City spokesman Randy Sanders says people who need help will get what they need at Marketplace.
6: They will gladly welcome Upshur County residents who need to then transition to there to pick up items of cleaning supplies and tools that they need to put their lives back together.
5: West Virginia Wesleyan College's Relief Center closed yesterday. The State Republican Executive Committee has disavowed former Fayette County Delegate Elliot Pritt from the party and his November candidacy representing the GOP. The vote came during the Executive Committee's summer meeting Saturday afternoon in Charleston. A scare in Fairmont after Avenue Motel staff found a possible grenade in a vacant room on Sunday. Two buildings were evacuated for 2 hours while state police bomb tech removed the device for testing. State police say that area is safe and the investigation is now underway. Pirates have lost 6 of 7. They get blown out by the Reds on getaway day, 10-2. Pirates are now a game under 500 and head to Milwaukee to face the first place Brewers. We'll have play-by-play coverage from the Pirate Radio Network coming up later tonight following the statewide sports line. High school football practice officially starts today with the rest of the fall sports calendar. Kickoff is just under 4 weeks away. We'll open the season with the WVSSAC Kickoff Classic August 27th. That'll be Cameron at Clay Battelle. Coming up, we'll get a check of the exclusive Metro News AccuWeather forecast. Some rain and storms in the forecast for the week. Joe Lundberg has the details coming up next on The Voice of Morgantown, WAJR.
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9: Here's the Metro News AccuWeather forecast. Today will feature partly sunny skies with high humidity and the possibility of a thunderstorm in some areas this afternoon, reaching a high of 79. Tonight will be mainly clear with a low of 62. Tomorrow is expected to be humid with a mix of clouds and sun and a high of 83. Wednesday will bring intervals of clouds and sunshine along with a few showers and a thunderstorm, remaining humid with a high of 86. Thursday will see considerable cloudiness, a couple of showers and a thunderstorm with high humidity and a high of 84. With the Metro News AccuWeather forecast, I'm meteorologist Joe Lundberg.

0: Ready to get another week rolling. We'll be joined by West Virginia Republican Executive Committee Chairman Josh Holstein. And we'll talk a little college sports as a judge in Colorado may have upended the whole ship. It's Metro News Talk Line. We are underway.
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3: WAJR News Times, 11:03, partly cloudy, 70 in Morgantown. Good morning, I'm Mike Nolting at the WAJR Anchor Desk. Metro News AccuWeather says partly sunny today and a high of 80. Get the Metro News AccuWeather forecast coming up. Well, the West Virginia GOP chairman Josh Holstein was reelected to lead the party for another year over the weekend.
4: I was elected unanimously, and I'm very thankful for the confidence that was placed in me by the state executive committee and Republicans across the state. It truly means a lot.
3: Now, he says the party won't reconsider the closed primary issue until next year. A reported explosion in Taylor County sent one person to the hospital with severe injuries. Multiple agencies responded to the scene Saturday evening on Sandy Creek Road in Grafton. Officials still investigating the cause of the explosion. The victim's condition remains unknown. Amman General Hospital says a recent phishing attack may have exposed patient data, including Social Security numbers and medical records. Officials say the breach was contained to a small number of email accounts. Impacted patients will receive a letter offering 2 years of free credit monitoring services. WVRC Media, Titan Roofing, and you, the listeners, collected thousands of pounds of relief supplies and cash for flood victims in Lewis and Upshur counties. James Sanders is the owner of Titan Roofing.
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3: 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The Metro News AccuWeather forecast coming up next on the Voice of Morgantown, WAJR.
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7: Here's the Metro News AccuWeather forecast. Today will feature partly sunny skies with high humidity and the possibility of a thunderstorm in some areas this afternoon, reaching a high of 79. Tonight will be mainly clear with a low of 62. Tomorrow is expected to be humid with a mix of clouds and sun and a high of 83. Wednesday will bring intervals of clouds and sunshine along with a few showers and a thunderstorm, remaining humid with a high of 86. Thursday will see considerable cloudiness, a couple of showers, and a thunderstorm with high humidity and a high of 84. With the Metro News AccuWeather forecast, I'm meteorologist Joe Lundberg.
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8: Second hour of Metro News Talk Line here on a Monday morning. Hope you had a great weekend. Hope your week is off to a great start. Say good morning to our radio affiliates in and around the state of West Virginia. We appreciate you listening in. If you're watching in on the Metro News TV app, Facebook Live, YouTube, we also appreciate you. Jake Link is our video producer today. Sophia Wasik handling the phones and the audio side of things. 800-765-TALK is the phone number, 800-765-8255. 304-TALK, 304 is the text line. Jared Halpern will join us a couple of minutes from now. We'll check in for the latest from the White House. Eric Nelson, State Revenue Secretary, will have the July numbers. Hard to believe it is August already. Say good morning, TJ Meadows down in Charleston. Morning, sir.
9: Good morning, sir. It's great to be here on a Monday.
8: It is a Monday. It's the 1st of August. That means high school football practices are getting started. Teams will be reporting in Morgantown and Huntington for WVU and Marshall camps getting underway this week. Football season is here. who better to talk to than Metro News Sports, Brad Howe. He's on Sportsline. He's one of the three guys before the game. Brad,

0: In Morgantown's Wharf District, serving families for 150 years, Metro News AccuWeather says today, partly cloudy and a high near 80. Got the Metro News AccuWeather forecast coming up. A state revenue collection start the fiscal year in robust fashion, according to State Revenue Secretary Eric Nelson.
1: Collected about $388 million, which was about $11 million over estimates. That's about 3%, and that was led by personal income tax. It was up about $11 million.
0: Nelson was a guest on Metro News Talk Line. Acting Lewis County Emergency Management Director Keith Talbert says nearly 50 homes have been destroyed, and nearly 200 more have been severely damaged as a result of recent floods.
2: The state OEM system, which is covering the survey 123 that we have pushed out, and people do on their own, and then some state people have went out and assisted people doing it.
0: And he says some of those surveys are still being completed. A 51-year-old Harrison County woman's been charged with kidnapping after taking a juvenile from a residence over the weekend. State police say Mary Ash was prohibited from being in contact with the child. The guardian was able to show police the proper documentation. The new Mylan Pushcart HealthRight location on Scott Avenue has brought new faces for treatment, according to Executive Director Laura Jones.
3: We were really concerned that our patient population would decrease, but steadily, both May and June were consistently higher.
0: Now, she says there have been some anxiousness prior to that move to Scott Avenue. When you see news, text news 35651. Cloud 70 in Morgantown. I've got the Metro News AccuWeather forecast next on The Voice of Morgantown.
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9: Here's the Metro News AccuWeather forecast this afternoon. Expect clouds to give way to sunshine with a high of 80. Tonight will be mainly clear with a low of 58. Tomorrow will bring a mix of clouds and sun with a high of 86. Wednesday will feature intervals of clouds and sunshine along with a couple of showers and a thunderstorm, and it will feel humid with a high of 86. Thursday is set to be mostly cloudy and humid with a couple of showers and a thunderstorm expected and a high of 84. With the Metro News AccuWeather forecast, I'm meteorologist Joe Lundberg.

0: Randy Sanders says they're considering establishing distribution points out in the county.
1: It's always evolving. It's changing on a daily basis. But if we find a need to man these community centers out in the different parts of the county, we'll do everything we can to make that happen.
0: He says they'd like to partner with churches, fire departments, and civic organizations. The PSC has approved a reduced rate increase from First Energy. The company requested about a 13% increase that the commission reduced to about 6% over 2 years. That full story is at WAJR.com. American Electric Power has announced plans to purchase the 710-megawatt coal-fired plant in Maidsville. Now, terms of the deal have not been released. AEP is expected to honor the PILT agreement negotiated with the county commission. When you see news, text news to 35651. I've got the Metro News AccuWeather forecast coming up next.
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3: Here's the Metro News AccuWeather forecast. This afternoon, expect clouds to give way to sunshine with a high of 80. Tonight will be mainly clear with a low of 58. Tomorrow will bring a mix of clouds and sun with a high of 86. Wednesday will feature intervals of clouds and sunshine along with a couple of showers and a thunderstorm, and it will feel humid with a high of 86. Thursday is set to be mostly cloudy and humid with a couple of showers and a thunderstorm expected and a high of 84. With the Metro News AccuWeather forecast, I'm meteorologist Joe Lundberg.

0: And that's the story, at least portion of it, of Kanawha County. Great job there.
1: Oh, well, thank you very much. You're exactly right. I've been to all 50 states in this country. I've been to all 55 counties, and I'm quite proud of our state. And I think that we have a very masterful heritage, a history that we can share with the world. And that was my goal, to preserve our history and to share it with the world in this new age of radio, so to speak, that we can stream music around the world.
2: Yeah, there's so much to all this, and you talk about some of this new technology. Talk about that workflow.
1: Well, I'm going back in time. If you can relate to this, but there was a great TV show back in, I'm telling my age again, back in the early to mid-70s called The $6 Million Man. And you're probably asking yourself this question, how in the world did we have a $6 Million Man in the early to mid-70s? Well, think back. Steve Austin, astronaut, a man, barely alive. Gentlemen, we can rebuild him. We have the technology. And that's where we are today. I mean, we have come so far with this technology, with AI. I know you have the good and the bad that people can argue, but use it for the good. And that's exactly what I did. I was able to take the music that was structured for every county in the state, apply the Suno app that I have, a commercial account, and make the music to tell the story.
2: We're talking with David Taylor, who put all of these songs together, 55 songs for 55 counties, 55 stories. It's a statewide music heritage project. I'm getting some texts about where people can find this.
1: They can actually go to our Facebook page for the project. It's West Virginia 55 Heritage Songs. Or depending on what application they have to stream their music, they can type in West Virginia 55 songs for 55 counties, 55 stories. That will get you there. Or they can just type in my name. Unfortunately, there's a lot of David Taylors in the world, but if they can focus in on the West Virginia 55 heritage songs or their West Virginia 55 songs for 55 counties, 55 stories, that'll get them there. But all the major streaming platforms that are available today, it's streaming worldwide.
2: You know, you talk about the AI, but portion of this, but you did the legwork, as you mentioned in some of the narrative here, about really, like, you know, doing all the digging and then creating what your vision was, and then used AI as a tool.
1: Exactly. I think what helped me the most on that was all my days in law school, doing the deep research, looking for things that are fact-based. And it was just a tremendous asset to have that experience from law school to go into this project in my retirement years. And to share a secret, also my detective hat. We're really big in the investigative checklist today across the industry, but that's one of the things that I did. I created a checklist. I knew what I wanted from the counties. I wanted revolutionary history, Civil War history. I wanted, like, disasters of famous people, not disasters to showcase negative stuff, but it's still part of that county's history. Looking for famous people, celebrities, looking for historical landmarks, rivers and parks and names of towns, and looking at names of baseball teams and football teams and Friday night lights, fairs and festivals. Those are the things that West Virginia is so rich in, and that's where the history came from, and you hear it. It's right there in the lyrics. And for every county, they are portrayed in a chronological sequence, so they go from start to finish, from 250 BC, from Marshall County, the Adena Mounds, to the fairs and festivals we have today.
0: We appreciate you being here. It's a fascinating project. David Taylor, thanks a lot.
1: Hey, well, thank you very much. Enjoy the rest of your afternoon. I'm calling from the sweetest place in the world, Hershey, Pennsylvania. Wish I could send you some chocolate today.
2: But
1: thank you for having me on.
2: Well, we're going to have you next time when French Creek Freddy, because we know those are some of your stomping grounds. You can be our eyewitness. Sound good?
1: Hey, that will work. I actually live about a mile and a half from French Creek Freddy, and he's a good friend.
2: Well, David, I'm looking forward to talking with you more. You're just a very interesting human being, and you've got such a great passion for this. And I know Upshur County, of course, near and dear to your heart, is a home place, and they're going through a tough time right now. So people can go and look up the song and listen along. Maybe that'll be in the next round of songs. Thank you so much for joining us.
1: Absolutely. Thank you very much.
0: He mentioned Friday Night Lights. The guy that knows Friday Night Lights better than anybody is our own Joe Brocato, and he's been doing morning lights, Amanda, by going around to all the practices. He's in the Kanawha Valley, and he's going to join us next. Stay with us.
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11: 12 years after picking Jadeveon Clowney with the first overall pick of the 2014 draft, the Texans have brought Clowney home, signing him to a one-year deal. And Clowney's going to join an absolutely stacked defense that features Will Anderson and Danielle Hunter. And if this defense in Houston stays healthy this year and they get even average quarterback play out of C.J. Stroud, the Texans could make the Super Bowl out of the AFC. I'm Nick Costos.
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2: Welcome back to Metro News Midday on a Monday. If you needed something to like get you excited about, you know, just anything on a Monday, the voice of the Ohio University Bobcats, Marty Bannister, roasted today. As a casual reminder, starting this week, football at some level will be played every week until February 14th. You can thank him later, he says. So the time is now to get ready and enjoy. Joe Brocato always writes the best. If you're not at the game, you feel like you're at the game when you read what he wrote. And he joins us now in the studio. We're glad to see you, Joe.
17: That's a great deal of pressure that I don't know that I can live up to, but I'll do my best.
2: You always do. You always paint such a great picture for us. And you've had a chance to go to a couple of schools and check out what they're doing. Where do you want to start?
17: Yeah, this is the opening day for not only high school football,

0: Hold on just one second. I got one quick thing I want to bring up, okay? And that is, yeah. I'm looking forward to seeing you on the 27th of August here in Charleston for the Paint the Capital City Green event. Myself and Steve Animal will be serving as your MCs. Looking forward to that big event, and we'll talk to you more about that as it gets closer. But it's always a good time here in the Capital City, sir.
1: Well, we're looking forward to it. Anytime we can get to Charleston and paint it green, we like to do that. And so I look forward to getting back to that. And Amanda, you know, you can call me at any time. I'm just looking outside at the beach thinking, you know what, the best thing I can do today is be on the phone with you.
2: Well, that is so very kind. I'll hold you to it. Please go spend like an extra 5 minutes with your feet in the ocean for me, okay? Soak it all in.
1: Oh, no. No problem at all. It's great to always talk to you guys.
2: Thank you. Have a great day. Thank you, sir. We appreciate it. We're going to take a break and wrap up hour number two.
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2: Jinx. 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
2: All right, President Trump taking some questions in the Oval Office right now as they create a new commission to help military families. 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That's always something that's near and dear to everyone's heart, and get a little more on that and provide you some perspective perhaps tomorrow.
0: All right.
2: Sound good?
0: Yeah, yep. She's headed down the street. I'm going to stick around. Andrew Donaldson is going to join us next hour. We got a whole lot of things to talk about with Andrew from the political world. We'll talk Fauci. We will talk some stuff here in West Virginia and more. 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We're back after the top of the hour news. 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
13: Protecting America's military families. I'm Jack Callahan, Fox News. President Trump, a few minutes ago, signing an executive order creating a commission to find ways to help military spouses.
16: This commission will provide recommendations for improving the quality of life for military spouses so that we can better support both our military families and the entire United States Armed Forces. The commission will develop suggestions to address particular challenges in housing, employment, healthcare, education, child care, and just about everything else you can think of.
13: The commission will be chaired by Secretary of War Pete Hegseth's wife. President also insisting there is progress in diplomatic efforts to end the conflict with Iran.
17: President Trump says whether Iran wants to admit it or not, the two sides are talking of a solution to end the war and Iran's nuclear program. In a social media post, the president accuses Iranian leadership of being unbelievably duplicitous. Iran says it has no plans for direct talks with the U.S. President Trump pulled back from ordering a massive attack over the weekend, saying a deal is imminent to open the Strait of Hormuz and the denuclearization of Iran.
13: Fox's Jared Halperin at the White House. Two Republican senators who had threatened to vote against Acting Attorney General Todd Blanche's nomination now support his confirmation in tomorrow's Senate committee vote after Blanche formally rescinded a controversial $1.8 billion anti-weaponization fund, part of the Trump IRS tax settlement. Senators Sean Cornyn and Tom Tillis say they will vote for Blanche's nomination to be Attorney General full-time. Two people in Michigan afflicted with the Cyclospora parasite have died. They are the first two deaths linked to the outbreak, which is blamed on tainted produce. Each had underlying health conditions. Wall Street, the Dow, up more than 600 points. 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
15: WAJR News Time is 2:03, few clouds, 78 in Morgantown. Good afternoon, I'm Mike Nolting at the WAJR Anchor Desk. Metro News AccuWeather says tonight clear and a low of 58. Got the Metro News AccuWeather forecast coming up. A minutes ago, Governor Patrick Morrissey announced plans to transfer 10 to 15 million in surplus to TANF programs. A news release says applications to the School Clothing Allowance Program will continue to be processed and verified. Acting Lewis County Emergency Management Director Keith Talbert says nearly 50 homes have been destroyed and nearly 200 more have suffered severe damage as a result of recent floods.
29: The state OEM system
1: which is covering the survey 123 that we have pushed out and people do on their own, and then some state people have went out and assisted people doing it.
4: He says some of those surveys are still being completed. A state

0: closed primary until next year. A 51-year-old Harrison County woman's been charged with kidnapping after taking a juvenile from a residence over the weekend. State police say Mary Ash was prohibited from being in contact with the child. The guardian was able to show police the proper documentation. When you see news, text news to 35651. A few clouds, 78 in Morgantown. The Metro News AccuWeather forecast is coming up next.
1: After the Pirates fell in 3 out of 4 games in Cincinnati, they will begin a 4-game series in Milwaukee starting on Monday night. It'll be right-handed rookie Bubba Chandler going for the Pirates. He's 3-8 with a 4.56 ERA. He'll oppose Brandon Sproat of the Brewers, the right-hander at 3-6, and will come on the air Monday night, 7:15 for the Pirates pregame show. It's a 7:40 first pitch from Milwaukee for the Pirates and the Brewers. Right here on your home for Pirates baseball.
2: Here's the Metro News AccuWeather forecast. This afternoon, expect clouds to give way to sunshine with a high of 80. Tonight will be mainly clear with a low of 58. Tomorrow will bring a mix of clouds and sun with a high of 86. Wednesday will feature intervals of clouds and sunshine along with a couple of showers and a thunderstorm, and it will feel humid with a high of 86. Thursday is set to be mostly cloudy and humid with a couple of showers and a thunderstorm expected and a high of 84. With the Metro News AccuWeather forecast, I'm meteorologist Joe Lundberg.
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4: 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Stephanie Pauly, Ryan Nicholson, our producers today. 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
4: 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Good afternoon, sir. Welcome to the show.
5: Hey, I'm a little worried, though. I'm a Somersville kid. I'm not sure how I feel about that whole, you know, Jimmy Buffettization of my beloved Nicholas kid. Me and that Rockefeller may have to have some words over that one. I don't know. I mean, we got the Kitchen Bluegrass Festival been going forever, the Mountain Ebo Gospel thing. Heck, we could do, you know, if they ever take Woody Fest on the tour, we like our hip-hop up there in the Lake regions. Do that, but I don't know, brother.
4: Well, I'm going to tell you, I got to give big props to my man Woody Woods from our sister station here at Charleston 107.3 The Beat. I mean, they told him it couldn't be done, and he put together one heck of a lineup, and it wasn't just hip-hop. There was a little country thrown in there as well at Shawnee Sports Complex Saturday afternoon and a Saturday evening. Unfortunately, it got called a little early because there was lightning there, you know, and folks, you can't play with lightning. Rain's one thing, but lightning's an entirely different thing, so I think DaBaby had to postpone his performance, but I think he is going to come back. But hey, to Uncle Woodrow, say congratulations, man. You did well.
5: Yeah, we like our diversified music. Even growing up in the 90s when we first started getting hip-hop, because we got, you know, cable TV and living color on Sunday nights, and you got to start seeing some hip-hop acts and be like, whoa, what is that? That's not country or Western. So we've always liked diversified music in West Virginia, even when I was a kid. So good stuff.
4: I don't know what this growing up in the 90s stuff means, because I grew up in the 70s, buddy, and 80s. So I got a little bit of age on you there. By the way, just 2 days ago was the anniversary of MTV making its debut. Yeah. Remember that, when they used to actually play music videos? Remember that?
5: Well, I had to go to my buddy's house up in town because we didn't have cable and or satellite until the mid-90s. We finally got a dish up on the mountain. But he had MTV, and we watched it occasionally. But, yeah, it's, you know, I was an 80s and 90s kid, so I'm about 10 years younger than you, give or take. So.
4: No, thank you.
5: Yeah, but they don't, you know, and now that's completely gone. So yeah. It's you can't even make your MTV jokes. We're already aged out of that. That's amazing.
4: Yeah, and there is a channel, and I get it. It's MTV Classic that still does videos, and my wife was the world's biggest Duran Duran fan of the 1980s. And so yesterday we're flipping through the channels, and MTV Classic comes on, and New Moon on Mondays on, and suddenly my wife, I think, was 14 years old again, chasing Simon Le Bon and the Taylor Boys limo around Charleston, which she actually did when they came in concert here, by the way. I just thought I'd throw it.

0: yesterday. That was embarrassing. I mean, I'm sorry. It was just embarrassing. And I'm not even totally blaming RFK for it. I mean, we know he's unhinged, but, you know, and I guess I've never really been in that position, you know, but like she was, but it was just hard to watch. I mean, just, yeah, it's like a big Springer episode. I mean, I'm just, yeah, I saw it. If you haven't seen it for yourself, I'd say check it out. Now I can't read that. Appreciate it, but thank you. America had better wake up. The Democratic socialists are trying to take over, and to my sensible Democrat friends, they want control of your party. Here's what they stand for. Defunding police, abolishing ICE, defunding the Department of Defense, and abolishing the Senate. That's what the Democratic Party looks like now. I mean, the Democrat Party has got some come to Jesus stuff that they got to take care of. And, you know, there's some big elections here, you know, in Michigan and other places that are coming up, that I think is really going to go a long way in deciding the future of the Democratic Party on a national level. I really, really do. Because, again, you got two camps now. You have the traditional mainstream, more, I don't even want to call them moderate, just your average Democrat. And then you've got this, the DSA movement, and so that's totally, it's different. And look, they see the mainstream Democratic Party as big a problem as Republicans are to them. And so they're going at it. I mean, they are. But I mean, look at West Virginia on the Republican side. West Virginia, we saw it in the legislative session and the primary races. We could, you know, we could pretty much say the same thing with the Republican Party in West Virginia as well. Text to the so-called mouth and ear fan who thinks the football team is going to disappoint you. Maybe you should cheer for Pitt or Dave Allen's Marshall team. That's the text. You could be a fan of both Marshall and WVU. You can't be a fan of both Pitt and WVU, though. That's a bridge too far. And as a sports fan, I remember several years ago, as a, you know, the world's largest Dallas Cowboy fan that I am, we were in a position that we had to. I found myself and other Cowboy fans in the not so envious position of having to cheer for the team in Washington because we needed them to knock off somebody so we could go to the playoffs. And you know how difficult that was for me to sit there covered in, you know, with my Cowboy jersey, drinking out of my Cowboy mug with my Cowboys hat on, having to cheer for that team in Washington. Do you know how difficult that was for me? So, yeah, I understand. Please, for the love of God, says the texter, fix some potholes in West Virginia. Weekly's got a question waiting on him for Chef Paul here. So maybe I'll answer it. Maybe I'll answer the question for Chef Paul as Chef Paul. Maybe I'll do that. No. We'll leave that on the screen for you, big guy. 1-800-765-TALK, text 304-TALK 304. So we didn't have money for vouchers for kids, but we had a Ferris wheel. Yay, says the texter. Thank you, Republican Party, says the texter, for kicking Elliot Pritt out of the party. I'm sure the Democrats will welcome him back. No, I don't think so. Final text, Larry Pack for governor. We need some common sense in there. All right. With that, it's 2:53. We will take a break and wrap it up after this.
1: We'll be right back. 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
5: The Pirates fell in three out of four games in Cincinnati. They will begin a four-game series in Milwaukee starting on Monday night. It'll be right-handed rookie Bubba Chandler going for the Pirates. He's 3-8 with a 4.56 ERA. He'll oppose Brandon Sproat of the Brewers, the right-hander at 3-6, and will come on the air Monday night, 7:15 for the Pirates pregame show. It's a 7:40 first pitch from Milwaukee for the Pirates and the Brewers. 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
0: Welcome back to the show. 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Dave Allen, we're here with you. Stephanie Pauly, Ryan Nichols, and our producer today. Ladies and gentlemen, here he is, the voice, the guy who provides the voice of the Geico Gecko. It's Dave Weekly.
12: Oh, come on.
0: It's Dave Weekly.
12: Well, if I was doing that, I wouldn't be here.
0: That's true. That's true. You'd be making...
12: I'd be making the big bucks.
0: Yeah. Big so, bucks. You and I off the air were talking about MTV. I had a reference with Andrew Donaldson to MTV earlier because MTV just celebrated, I guess, August the 1st, 1980?
12: 8-1-81. Get it?
0: Oh, 81. Ah, I got you. That's when
12: 45 years.
0: Yeah. It's interesting to me, and you can find it easily, to go back and look at the rotation of videos that they had at that time, and it's but you told me something I didn't know, that MTV Classic is the lowest rated cable channel there is.
12: It is the lowest rated channel.
0: So why do they keep it?
12: Because they own it,
0: I guess.
12: And they have the bandwidth, and they can rip it out there in standard def, and it's standard def glory.
0: I mean, I remember very well when MTV came to town. For me growing up in Logan, it was the summer of 1985. That's when we first got MTV. They were doing this big promotion where you could win Weird Al Yankovic's car. That was the big promotion. And I mean, because my generation grew up on Night Tracks and ABC Rocks and those kind of, that's all we had for videos.
12: Right.
0: Solid Gold would show one every now and then, you know, but when MTV came, I thought, man, this is the greatest thing ever.
12: How about that?
0: But I still have a huge crush on Martha Quinn, by the way.
12: She got fired by them, and that's when it really started going downhill. Do you remember you would be able to send away for your MTV sticker from Radio City that you were supposed to put on your FM dial to go there to get MTV in stereo,
0: baby.
12: I do
0: not remember that. So what's your question about MTV?
12: What are MTV videos you remember waiting around for them to play?
0: Okay. Well, you know, ZZ Top did some killer stuff in the 80s with Sleeping Bag and Eliminator and the Eliminator album, so maybe one for me.
12: The number one answer is Thriller.
0: No, not a fan.
12: I mean, but that was a huge for them.

0: It was. All right. This guy and the cast of clowns and others coming up on Hotline to the same Metro News stations. I'll see you tomorrow. Till then, have fun and love somebody.
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2: This is The Last Chance on Jack Callahan, Fox News. That warning for Iran from President Trump a short time ago about talks to end the conflict. Talks which the president says are ongoing.
3: When we talk, we say we're talking. If we're not talking, when you ask me, no, we're not talking, I'll say it. But we are talking right now. We're talking, and we're talking at the request of Iran. The
2: president called off airstrikes against Iran over the weekend.
4: President Trump saying for the moment the U.S. is holding off against any major strike against Iran. The president saying that that decision comes after consultation with allies, including Saudi Arabia. But the attacks, the president warned, if they were to take place, would have been simply overwhelming for Iran.
2: Fox's Steve Harrigan in Tel Aviv. Crude oil falling below $80 a barrel in trading today. The national average price for gasoline unchanged, though. According to AAA, the president says oil companies are making too much money and he doesn't like it. Easing tensions in the Middle East, pushing stocks higher. The Dow up more than 660 points. NASDAQ and the S&P 500 also higher. President has signed an executive order creating a commission to suggest ways to better support military spouses as military recruiting continues to climb.
5: After hitting a low in fiscal year 2022, Army recruiting has climbed every year since, up nearly 38% overall, with the biggest jump coming in fiscal year 2025. The Army has already met its annual recruiting goal for 2026, months ahead of schedule.
2: Fox's Brooke Taylor. Senate confirmation for Acting Attorney General Todd Blanche to take that job permanently, now more likely. Two Republican senators, John Cornyn of Texas and Tom Tillis of North Carolina, had been threatening to block Blanche's confirmation, but now say they will vote for it in tomorrow's Senate committee vote. Blanche over the weekend rescinding plans for a $1.8 billion anti-weaponization fund. 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
8: 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It's 78 degrees in Morgantown. Good afternoon. I'm Mia Hinkins at the WAJR News Desk. The news is brought to you by Omega Commercial Interiors in Charleston and Morgantown, a proud West Virginia company. AccuWeather says thunderstorms later this evening. The complete Metro News AccuWeather forecast is coming up. Police charged a Harrison County woman with kidnapping over the weekend. 51-year-old Mary Ash took a child from their home without consent. She's held on a $25,000 bond. An early morning traffic stop in Weston led to a DUI. 39-year-old Tiffany Perry ignored a traffic signal and was stopped by the Lewis County Sheriff's Department. She was driving impaired with methamphetamine in the car. Nearly 200 homes in Lewis County are suffering major flood damage. Director of the Lewis County Office of Emergency Management, Keith Talbert, says surveys were done by property owners.
9: Drop site that people can donate furniture, bedding, construction equipment. So we're looking for a site and a warehouse to do that in. so people can go there and get, you know, plywood, 2x4s,

0: They must think that, but you'd think that with so many expiring contracts and the lowest rated minor league system in the game, that you would be trying to replenish that system with prospects. But apparently the Reds don't feel that way.
1: Wow.
0: Of course, now things could happen. I mean, we've still got another two and a half hours.
1: We got 2.5 hours.
0: That's right. That's right. Hey, give me a quick news update.
1: Yeah, there's some back and forth here on TANF funding, which is big funding here in the state. Morrissey administration sent out a real detailed defense of what they're doing with some of that money. You hardly ever see that. So we've got a story on that at the website. And plenty, there's a lot of other stuff going on today, too. So I urge folks to go to the website.
0: Jeff, thank you.
1: Okay.
0: All right, we'll take a quick break. We're coming back with more in just a moment. Stay tuned.
2: I'm back to doing what I love and more. 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

0: Monday at this time. 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We'll come back and wrap up the hour in just a moment.
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0: Get the latest from the local music scene on Sounds Good to Me. Saturday mornings at 9 a.m., Sunday mornings at 6 here on WAJO. It looks like the Dow is on track for a record close, trading now currently just over 53,000. We'll take a look at all of the indices, some West Virginia-related stocks, the energy prices, and the crypto when we come back on the other side of the news break here at the top of the hour. Also, Chef Paul Smith is going to be here to talk about food, food prep, the restaurant business here in West Virginia. So drop us a line if you got a question for Paul. And by the way, if you've already sent them in, I've seen them. The text line here is 304-TALK-304, 304-8255-304. This is Metro News, the voice of West

0: WAJR News Time is 4:03. It's 79 degrees in Morgantown. Good afternoon. I'm Mia Hinkins at the WAJR News Desk. The news is brought to you by Fred L. Jenkins Funeral and Cremation, helping you build the tribute of a lifetime. Watch for thunderstorms this evening. The complete Metro News AccuWeather forecast is coming up. West Virginia's TANF-funded programs are in a crisis. The state has spent more each year than the federal grant provides. Governor Morrissey has ordered a comprehensive review to maintain spending levels for the rest of the fiscal year. West Virginia's school clothing allowance invested $11.4 million last year. The state of Michigan has an economy six times the size and only invested $10 million. The school clothing allowance is still expected to match or exceed last year's levels. Flood damage assessments are still happening in Upshur County. Office of Emergency Management Director Steve Wyckoff says 1,200 assessments have been turned in.
1: We're using the data from these surveys, the pictures and things like that, to support the fact that we would like that federal declaration signed. We're passing that up to the state, and then the state is submitting that to the federal government.
0: The surveys don't account for any calls for help, just a description of the level of damage. Surveys are still being conducted through field visits, but no reports have been recorded as of this afternoon. When you see news, text news to 35651. It's 79 degrees in Morgantown. The AccuWeather forecast is coming up next on the Voice of Morgantown, 104.5 FM and AM 1440 WAJR.
2: The Pirates fell in 3 out of 4 games in Cincinnati. They will begin a 4-game series in Milwaukee starting on Monday night. It'll be right-handed rookie Buck.

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3: 12 years after picking Jadeveon Clowney with the first overall pick of the 2014 draft, the Texans have brought Clowney home, signing him to a one-year deal. And Clowney's going to join an absolutely stacked defense that features Will Anderson and Danielle Hunter. And if this defense in Houston stays healthy this year and they get even average quarterback play out of C.J. Stroud, the Texans could make the Super Bowl out of the AFC. I'm Nick Costos.
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11: My friends don't set me up with women anymore. They set me up with other guys in their lives who've recently gotten divorced to, like, hang out with me, like, on a play date. Like, I take us to a show, I call my friend Dave. He's like, oh, I can't go, but you should call my accountant, Bill. He just got divorced. I'm like, I'm not hanging out with your stranger accountant. He's like, no, Bill's a good guy. Give him a shot. I'm like, all right, let me see his picture.
12: You have no idea how close to the truth that is, right? 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
13: Epic.
12: That's so good. So true. So true. Almost 4:29 on the program, Talking TV and more. Broadcast nets tonight. ABC's got Dancing with the Stars, The Next Pro. Everything else is a rerun. 2 hours of American Ninja Warrior. It's new on NBC. Fox has the 1% Club. CW has All American. Oh, Judy Justice. The summer premiere drops today on Amazon. How about that? All right, we'll take a break here at the bottom of the hour for local news. When we come back, it'll be time for Kristen Burt to have the Hollywood Dirt. This is Metro News, the voice of West Virginia.

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10: Sports headlines at 5 o'clock. The Major League trading deadline is now in an hour. A couple of interesting deals today. The Pirates acquire Luke Weaver to close from the New York Mets. And the O's Adley Rutschman has been traded to the Boston Red Sox. The Pirates will play at Milwaukee tonight. The Reds are off. And high school football practice began in the state of West Virginia today. This is Metro News, the voice of West Virginia.
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12: One last chance. I'm Jack Callahan, Fox News. President Trump says there are talks ongoing with Iran for an agreement to end the conflict.
13: I think we're going to maybe get something, but I want to give them every last chance before decapitation.
14: The president says a deal would be implemented in two phases. First, reopening the Strait of Hormuz, and then negotiating Iran's denuclearization.
13: And that'll take a little while, but we're very strong on it. They cannot have a nuclear weapon.
14: President Trump earlier in the day accused Iran's leaders of being unbelievably duplicitous.
12: Fox's Jared Halpern at the White House. The president says he called off airstrikes over the weekend that would have been the biggest since World War II to give talks a chance. FBI Director Kash Patel says the Bureau has had great success stopping scammers from victimizing Americans.
15: We have 10,000 individuals that we saved $565 million in fraud from being scammed proactively. These folks are writing back to the FBI and the state law enforcement partners and saying, you saved my life savings.
12: The report finds millions of people who've enrolled in Medicaid since 2024 shouldn't have been. Fraud totaling about $32 billion every year since. The Trump administration says the Temporary Assistance for Needy Families program is another source of potential fraud. But more than 20 states and the District of Columbia today suing the Trump administration to block it from getting wide access to the personal information of its recipients. The White House says it has finalized plans for advanced testing of artificial intelligence models. Representatives of the major tech companies, including OpenAI, Google, and Anthropic, will meet to discuss it at the White House tomorrow. A record day on Wall Street. The Dow closing up nearly 675 points to end the day just under 53,160. That's a new record close. NASDAQ and the S&P 500 also closing higher. 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
29: The Pirates fell in 3 out of 4 games in Cincinnati. They will begin a 4-game series in Milwaukee starting on Monday night. It'll be right-handed rookie Bubba Chandler going for the Pirates. He's 3-8 with a 4.56 ERA. He'll oppose Brandon Sproat of the Brewers, the right-hander 3-6, and will come on the air Monday night, 7:15 for the Pirates pregame show. It's a 7:40 first pitch from Milwaukee for the Pirates and the Brewers. Right here on your home for Pirates Baseball.
30: WHR News Time is 5:04. It's 79 degrees in Morgantown. Good afternoon. I'm Mia Hinkins at the WHR News Desk. The complete Metro News AccuWeather forecast is coming up. A pursuit in Morgantown this afternoon ended in 2 arrests. Troopers tried to stop a speeding car on Route 7 near Saberton. The car was finally stopped on Dug Hill Road. The investigation is ongoing and more details are expected. An early morning traffic stop in Lewis County led to a DUI. 39-year-old Tiffany Perry ignored a traffic signal and was stopped by the sheriff's department. She did not pass the sobriety test, and deputies found methamphetamine in her car. The West Virginia Public Service Commission has approved a reduced Mon Power rate increase. This allows an increase of $365 a month and splits it into smaller chunks. The increase boosts the average monthly residential bill by 5%. Mon Power has agreed to not file another general rate increase before April 2028. West Virginia's Temporary Assistance for Needy Families programs are in a crisis. The state has spent more each year than the federal grant provides. Governor Morrissey has ordered a comprehensive review to maintain spending levels throughout the rest of the fiscal year. West Virginia's school clothing allowance invested $11.4 million last year. The school clothing allowance is still expected to match or exceed last year's levels. Nearly 200 homes in Lewis County are suffering major flood damage. Director of the Lewis County Office of Emergency Management, Keith Talbert, says surveys were done by the property owners.
31: Completely damaged. It's in the high 40s, about 47, 48 houses that have been completely destroyed. Damaged, what they call major damage, I believe was in the 180s, somewhere around 185, 187.
30: Cleaning supplies and water are being stored at the Marketplace Mall for victims. Talbert says they are still looking for a place to store building materials and furniture. When you see news, text news to 35651. It's 79 degrees in Morgantown. From the WAJR Anchor Desk, I'm Mia Hinkins.

0: It is definitely too late. And the coaches are going to, and they are going to see it. They'll know it. But they will get you. I promise you, they used to get you in shape. If they knew you weren't in shape, you would pay for that.
1: Yeah. The first day of training camp, also as a player, if you're an average player, that's where dreams go to die.
0: Yes.
1: Also.
0: Yes, it does.
1: Right.
0: There's nothing worse than like walking into camp, getting dressed, walk out on the field. Let's say you're a quarterback and you're thinking that, you know, hey, I'm a quarterback and I was good in junior high, or I was at another school and I was good and I'm coming to this school because I want to play. And all of a sudden you see the quarterback throw the first two or three balls and you realize, no, it's not going to happen.
1: No. You know, last week they had the Mountain State Athletic Conference, a football media day at Little Creek Park over in South Charleston. And they had the preseason poll that the coaches voted in, okay?
0: Mm-hmm.
1: And some of the new coaches, man, they're always at the bottom of the list.
0: Yeah.
1: And I just wonder, you know, this happened to you when you went back to South Charleston. You're ready to go. And it's like, hey, the cupboard's not bare. There's not even any cupboard. You know what I mean? And kind of St. Albans is sort of in that sense this year. It's like, hey, they got a lot of enthusiasm. They have a brand new coach, but they're really stacked up against it. When you take a look at the teams that are at the top of that poll, the Huntingtons, the GWs, the Spring Valleys, those, you know, Parkersburg and Parkersburg South. It's a grind, and you need players.
0: It is really a grind, and really what I was hoping that we could understand, if we're not going to win those games, let's make sure that we show up. And that we give all that we've got so that people will see that we can get there, you know, and a lot of times that is all that you got, you know, because you, like you said, you got some young players, you got all these other teams might be having like guys that'll be seniors that year, already expecting to win playoffs and state and all that. And you're sitting there at the bottom of the barrel. That's a tough one, but all you can do is just give your all.
1: Yeah, and you've got teams now that are coming back as defending champs,
0: right?
1: In the four West Virginia classes, and they have a big target on their back. On the other hand, man, if you're on a team that won a state championship and you're back, you're thinking, we're going to start stacking here.
0: Yes.
1: Right?
0: Yes.
1: Okay. You got your Wheeling Central and your Princetons and your Morgantowns, and you're thinking, you know, we could get on a little run here. You know, and maybe and win multiple championships, and you're the only team that can do that because you're the defending champ,
0: right?
1: You know, so that all starts today.
0: Yeah.
1: All starts today. High school football in West Virginia. Oh, did you ever play? Did you ever have any midnight practices? Because I know a couple of teams in the state went at like 12:01.
0: Yeah, I remember that, but no, we did not. We did not have that. I think that would have been pretty cool.
1: Yeah, I remember when I worked at Channel 8, we would always go out and try to do one.
0: Yeah.
1: We would try to go out after the 11 o'clock news and do like a midnight practice.
0: Yeah, I don't think we did one.
1: Let's take a break, and we'll come back. We'll play In or Out in just a moment.
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1: All right, welcome back to the show. It is almost 5:24 on Monday afternoon. By the way, we'll give you an update on what's going on with the baseball trading deadline. Pirates made some interesting moves today. Still kind of waiting on the Reds. Still kind of waiting on the Reds to make a little news today. We'll see. All right, it's time to play In or Out. It's a three-man weave today. Each time, every day at this time, we focus on the stuff you talk about at the office. We call it In or Out. The setup is simple. Three categories, food or beverage, gut reaction. Finally, this one's about a celebrity, the topics of which change daily. Let's get started with food or beverage. Matt sitting in for Coop today. Are you ready?
11: Yes, sir.
1: All right. Taco Bell has launched a new menu item. Pepper Jack Steak Nacho Fries. French fries seasoned with Mexican spices topped with marinated steak, pepper jack sauce, warm nacho cheese sauce, a three cheese blend, and some pico. All right. So, Taco Bell, Pepper Jack, steak, nacho fries, in or out?
11: Taco Bell has a tendency to do random things you wouldn't expect them to do very well. They had, like, chicken nuggets, basically, a few months ago. They were delicious.
1: Right.
11: For that, I'll give it a shot. Yeah, I'll be in. Why not?
1: There you go.
11: Sounds good.
1: Yeah, you're trusting the brand.
11: I trust the brand.
1: And you know what? That happens a lot when we talk about these new items.
11: I mean,
1: how you expected to know it's brand new, right? That's why we're talking about it. Carl, Taco Bell, Pepper Jack, steak nacho fries, in or out?
0: I'm only going to be out because I just don't go there.
1: You don't go to Taco Bell?
0: No, I don't. I mean, I never think to like, oh, you know, I'm hungry. Let me go to Taco Bell. It's just not in my window.
1: Okay. That's understandable.
0: Yeah.
1: You know, I may be the last person alive who's never had nacho fries. Have you had those, Matt? Nacho fries?
11: No.
1: Okay,
11: no,
1: so there's two of us. That counts two of us.
0: Yeah. There's three of us.
1: Okay, three. There you go. This does sound pretty good. I mean, I like steak. I like Mexican spices. I'm going to be slightly in on this. I guess I'm in until I'm out. Let's see. Oh, this is good. Gut reaction is next. New Jersey police officer dressed as a shrub to catch drivers using handheld phones during a six-hour roadside operation. The police department deployed an officer in a suit who used binoculars to spot violations and radioed in offenders to waiting colleagues. The

0: is a bad thing. I think it's just you're protecting your players. So now the only physical piece that they have is actually in the games. And I think that's a good thing.
1: And you want to get through camp healthy, man.
0: As much if you can get through camp and you don't lose a guy, man, that's a big deal.
1: All right, let's take a quick break. We'll come back with more in just a moment.
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1: All right, welcome back to the show. Man, this one went really by very quickly. Hey, the sports talk will continue with Sportsline coming up almost immediately after our show at 6:06 on the network, primarily about WVU Sports. A couple of other quick things about the trading deadline we're seeing now. So the Pirates, I think most people really like the idea that they were able to acquire Luke Weaver from the Mets. He goes from being the setup man in New York for Devin Williams to the closer for the Pirates, and the Pirates send back a prospect that they got in the Key Brian Hayes deal from last year at the trading deadline from the Reds. Joel Sherman from the New York Post is reporting that to complete the deal with the Pirates, the Mets are eating $2 million of Weaver's contract that is left on this season and $6 million for next year. Now, of course, the Mets signed Weaver for 2 years, I think $22 million, before this season began. So this Mets fans are kind of up in arms. General managers are getting roasted today all over baseball.
17: Aren't they always, though?
1: They are getting absolutely roasted today. So, you know, if you really look at it, the Pirates picked up arguably the best closer that was available at the deadline for a prospect, and the Mets paid them $8 million to take him. So that's a pretty good deal. And we are still talking about criticizing the front office personnel. Reds fans are absolutely melting down on Nick Kroll this afternoon. The Reds have multiple players with expiring contracts, and to this point, with 7 minutes to go before the deadline, they have traded no one.
17: Wow.
1: They have traded no one. Now, there could be a flurry of activity that could be happening at the very last minute. And this kind of reminds me of the year the Pirates traded Jason Bay to the Boston Red Sox. That was 2008. So at the deadline, it looked like for sure that the Pirates were going to send Bay to the Rays. And then suddenly, after the 6 o'clock deadline passes, like, no, he's not a Ray. He's actually a Red Sox. So there will be deals that will be announced after the 6 o'clock deadline, and I almost guarantee that one or two of them won't be exactly correct the way they're being reported. So we'll have to wait and see on that. Let me get a couple more responses to our question of the day before we run out of time here. Question of the day: we are talking about the fact that this weekend was the 45th anniversary of the on-air debut of MTV Music Television, 24-hour channel that was devoted to music videos at the time. So the question of the day was pretty simple. Question of the day: what are some videos you remember waiting for MTV to play? We have a ton of response to this. Let me get a couple of quick text messages in here before we have to wrap it up. Let's see, 304-685, Thriller with Michael Jackson. Yeah, that's really a very good one. 304-276. Dave, I always look forward to seeing I Love Little Girls by Oingo Boingo. It was visually hilarious and just great edgy music by the amazing Danny Elfman, who has written many film scores. Well, that's true. Yeah, that's true. In fact, I think he may... Well, I'm not sure about that. He's got something that is airing now that he wrote the theme to. I'll probably remember it on my way home tonight. Carl, you going to tape a show tonight after we get done here?
0: No, we're going to actually do one tomorrow.
1: Do it tomorrow?
0: Yes.
1: All right, well, thanks for coming in. I'll
0: see
1: you tomorrow.
0: Thanks for having me. All right.
1: Let's take a quick break. We're back to wrap it for the day in a moment.
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1: Folks, we're late. 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Stay tuned for Sportsline. I'm Dave Weekly. I'll talk to you tomorrow at 3:06. 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

0: as long as we're winning. So, yeah, I am a little bit bitter because of now the rich gets richer and everything. And just one little caveat, small side note. I said to my best friend back here in February, I said, the Cowboys with those two picks should trade for Garrett with those two picks. He thought I was the biggest fool there was. And what happens 6 months later? The Rams do the exact same thing. And I'm like, you guys, y'all can't see the future. And everything that would have, it would have put us over the hump, in my opinion.
1: So I would say this as a Braves fan. All these teams in the National League, you're trading for this guy, that guy, all for the Braves to treat you like a pinata anyway. I can't wait for it to happen.
2: Okay.
1: All for the Braves to treat every last one of them like a pinata. Phillies, Dodgers, bring it on.
2: That's what I love. You never give up hope. As a Hawks, Falcons, Braves fan, Louisville, you never give up hope, no matter what. No matter what the odds are against your teams, you just never give up hope and never give up trolling. He is Harry Douglas. I'm Freddie Coleman. Continue to join us on Reggae Monday. Freddie and Harry on the Freddie and Harry call-in line at 888-SAY-ESPN, 888-729-3776. Don't forget about the 30 for 30 new series called The Betrayal, Shohei Ohtani. 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The Betrayal, Shohei Ohtani is presented by Gusto. So you heard the inconvenient truth, courtesy of Dr. Zhivago, North Carolina, about what the Dodgers did to him and Harry Douglas's Braves. 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
9: Baseball greetings from American Family Field in Milwaukee, Wisconsin. Tonight it's the Pirates and the Milwaukee Brewers here opening up a four-game series. And we welcome you into the booth. Joe Block and Kevin Young with you here tonight. Ryan Elliott is our producer-engineer with us here in the booth. And Mike Kravitz back at our network control center getting you ready for some baseball as the Pirates continue the road trip within the division. The Reds winning yesterday to take 3 out of 4 from Cincinnati. And today, taking on a first-place Brewers club that has the best record in baseball since the last time the Pirates played here when the Pirates won the series. They took 2 out of 3 here in late April. But the Brewers riding the top in the National League Central. And the Pirates have had their number this year, of course, completing a sweep of the Brewers right before the All-Star break back at PNC Park. So the Pirates are 5-1. Against the Brewers, who have lost only 5 games against the rest of the division combined. And so tonight it will be Bubba Chandler, the rookie, going for the Pirates, and Brandon Sproat, a right-hander, going for Milwaukee. The Pirates just saw Sproat last month. And, of course, today is the trade deadline that passed at 6 o'clock. And so a little bit more than an hour ago, teams had to no more major league trades can take place for the rest of the year. The Pirates are picking up, most notably, Luke Weaver, the right-handed reliever of the Mets, who has given up 1 earned run since the beginning of May. That's spanning 30 outings. He has a 2.90 ERA over the last three seasons combined. It's one of the lowest for any reliever in baseball in that time. Righties are hitting only 0.99 against him. And talking with some of his teammates, past and present, and they say that he is a really good teammate, somebody that's eager to share, and he's been through it all. Remember Weaver with the Cardinals as a starting pitcher, then he went to Arizona in the Goldschmidt trade, was teetering, being out of baseball for a while, and then rebuilt himself as a relief pitcher and one of the best ones in baseball. So the Pirates land Luke Weaver, and then right at the deadline, acquiring Kirby Yates, a 39-year-old right-hander, two-time All-Star. His older brother Tyler used to be a Pirate, if you remember that name. But Kirby Yates has been one of the more effective relievers in baseball through the years, and he's been through it all, 39 years old. Tony Beasley had some great things to say about him and their time together in Texas. And so between those two guys, postseason experience and some guys that can really help the other guys, too, with their experience and help them get better, which is part of that bullpen culture that maybe the Pirates have been lacking somewhat this year. And then also picking up Blake Bakker, a right-hander from the Miami Marlins, who has pitched well, sub-4 ERA. And the Pirates have some good insight on him, too, from one of their scouts, a high school teammate of Bakker. So a guy that the Pirates are eager to add to the bullpen as well. So the other news of the day, and we'll talk to Donnie Kelly about that here in just a few moments, Mitch Keller is going to be done for the season. Right arm teres major muscle injury. We'll get more on that probably tomorrow. This news is coming out within the last couple of hours. And no word on who replaces him in the rotation just yet, but Keller going on the 60-day injury list. He won't be eligible to return during this regular season. So a lot going on here in Milwaukee as we start this four-game series, and I'll have a chat with the Pirates manager, Donnie Kelly, right after this along the Pirates Radio Network presented by Iron City and IC Light.
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9: Welcome back to Pirates Pregame. The Pirates opening a four-game series here in Milwaukee against the Brewers, and Joe Block along with the Pirates manager, Donnie Kelly. And yesterday, it was the Reds winning 10-2 in the finale. Cincinnati takes 3 out of 4 in the series. What are your thoughts on the road trip so far?
17: Oh, tough. You know, we won the third game there, but we had chances in the first two that frustrating to not come out on top. And then yesterday was a dud. You know, just unfortunately got behind early and couldn't make up the ground. But you know, we need to find a way to win at least one and probably in both of those first two games there in Cincy.
9: And Mitch Keller was on the mound for the Pirates. He gave up 7 runs, retired 6 batters. Just didn't look like Mitch Keller out on the mound yesterday.
17: Yeah, it was a tough start, especially after coming off of the way he has pitched since the All-Star break. you know, he had

0: had two good outings and was throwing the ball pretty well. And, you know, unfortunately has been dealing with some shoulder stuff. And, you know, I think that contributed yesterday to some of it too. And he's unfortunately going to have to go on the IL.
1: So this is the first time that the Pirates are missing a starter then. So for Keller, this is something that arose yesterday, or is this something that he's been dealing with that surfaced to the degree that he has to go on the IL now? Can you give us a little bit more detail on that?
0: Yeah, I mean, it was just yesterday for us. And, you know, specifically in the third inning, I think it, you know, really tightened up on him. And, you know, it stinks to lose him in that regard. And, you know, we've just been dealing with, you know, injuries and next man up mentality and going to have to find a way to plug that hole.
1: Yeah, certainly the heartbeat of the Pirates rotation, Keller going to the injury list, we're just finding out here today. How about Camilo Doval? He's added to the roster yesterday and made his Pirates debut. How did you think he fared in game number one as a Pirate?
0: Yeah, pretty good. You know the homer Stevenson hit the other way. It looked like fastball up, out and over the plate. But I thought the stuff looked good. I thought, you know, he threw the ball well, striking out the lefty with the breaking ball below the zone. You know, I think that he showed the power stuff that, you know, he's known for.
1: And the Pirates starters in that series pitched 13 innings. One was, of course, because of a rain delay. But how does the bullpen look for tonight and the beginning of this series against Milwaukee?
0: Yeah, we're in okay shape. Isert will be up and take Mitch's spot on the roster for tonight, so he'll be able to provide some innings and coverage. And you know, from the bullpen day in Cincy and then the starters going shorter, it is beat up a little bit, and coming off of last weekend with you know, the extra inning games against the Diamondbacks too. Just one of those stretches that we need to get some length out of the starters.
1: Well, the Pirates will get some reinforcements eventually. We're recording this before the actual trade deadline. But before this time that we're talking here in the manager's office, the Pirates adding Luke Weaver in a trade, the right-handed reliever from the Mets, who has given up one earned run in 3 months. That's pretty good. What was your reaction? What's the clubhouse reaction of the Pirates getting Weaver?
0: Yeah, we're pumped, man, to add Luke to the club and the bullpen. He's been extremely good, not just this year, but you know, with the Yankees too, and pitching in meaningful games, playoffs, and adding that experience to the back end with his stuff. Really excited to add him, and not just for this year, under contract for next year as well, which is, you know, really great.
1: Yeah, and so any designs on how to use him? He emerged as a closer for part of the time with the Yankees in the postseason, but he's also pitched very well in the setup role. What do you think you want to use him for yet, or we got to wait and see?
0: Yeah, this is pretty fresh.
2: Yeah, okay.
0: You know, we're recording it, so
2: just glad you got him.
0: I'm glad he's going to be in our pen, and looking forward to adding him to the back end, and he will be pitching leverage innings. I'm sure he's going to close some games. There's going to be some times that we use him, you know, in the seventh and eighth as well.
1: Okay, so Luke Weaver to the Pirates, part of the trade deadline, which again, we're recording this before the deadline. We'll have some more of that coming up, KY and I, and we'll get you recapped on the whole trade deadline coming up. All right, it's taken on the Brewers here, first place club, but the Pirates have won 5 of the 6 meetings this year. How do you think your boys have played against Milwaukee this year?
0: We played well. They've been good games too. Brewers are tough, and we need to be prepared. They're, especially at home, they're going to be ready to roll, and we are too. Good to have Bubba out there, and should be a good pitching matchup with him and Sproat.
1: What do you think about Chandler's last outing? Some soft contact. First inning, there was a hard hit ball, a triple by Perdomo, but after that, soft contact, 3 errors in his 4 innings. Is that what you kind of think from that outing, or how did you think he pitched?
0: I thought it was a strange outing in the sense that I thought he threw the ball well, gave up some runs, and pitch count got elevated, and that could have been defense. That could have. I think he only walked one. I believe. It was just, it was a strange outing to give up 5 runs in that type of contact. I know the Perdomo off the right field wall that was struck well. You know, he's been throwing the ball better and attacking the strike zone, which is a big key for him.
1: And the Pirates saw Brandon Sproat, the Brewers starter, one other time this year. Give us a scouting report on him now that you've seen him. And I'm also curious, too, about his ability to control the running game. He's picked off 6, but teams do run on him. I'm curious how the Pirates might, without divulging too much, how they might attack him.
0: Yeah, he's a young guy, good arm, got traded over from the Mets, and we saw him that last time. I think it was at PNC, and you know, something that stands out is his competitiveness and how he attacks his own. I think that, you know, as far as the running game goes, not going to divulge too much. We've been opportunistic, you know, being without Cruz and Griff. You know, really, there are two best base stealers. And we've got some other guys that can run. He does have a good move, like you said, so we need to be cautious of that.
1: Well, the game within the game. We'll be following all that along here this afternoon and evening here from Milwaukee. And, Donnie, good luck here in game one of the series.
0: Thanks, Joe.
1: That's Pirates manager Donnie Kelly coming up next. KY and I rejoin you right here on the Pirates Radio Network, presented by Iron City and IC Light.
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1: 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So add that to the list of things to talk about here tonight. We'll talk about all those things coming up as we get the ballgame started in just a few moments. 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

0: 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Why the Sheetz not? Get a snack after the game. And by Coppers, protecting what matters, preserving the future. Tonight, game one of the series, a four-gamer, the Pirates and the Brewers. And with tonight's starting lineups, here's Kevin Young.
1: Thank you, Joe. Tonight's lineups are brought to you by your neighborhood Ford stores. For the visiting Pirates coming in tonight at a 56-57 record, Jake Mangum will lead off. Jake, over his last 50 games, is hitting over .330. Batting second, Brandon Lau will be at second base. Brian Reynolds will hit third in left field. Esmerlin Valdez, the rookie of the month, will be in the cleanup spot in right field. Spencer Horwitz will hit fifth as the DH. Nick Gonzalez will hit sixth at third base. Indy Rodriguez will be at first base, hitting seventh. Hitting eighth, Jacob Gonzalez in shortstop. And Henry Davis will bat ninth behind the plate. For the Brewers, coming in, the NL Central leading 69-42 on the year. Ellie De La Cruz will lead off at shortstop. Oh, excuse me. I messed that one up. Bryce Terang will lead off at second base. Jackson Churro will hit second in left field. Christian Yelich will be hitting third as a DH. William Contreras will hit fourth behind the plate. Jake Bowers will hit fifth in right field. Andrew Vaughn will hit sixth at first base. Garrett Mitchell will be hitting in center field. Hitting eighth, David Hamilton will be at third base. Joey Ortiz will hit ninth at shortstop. The pitchers for this evening, Bubba Chandler with a 3-8 record and a 4.56 ERA. And Brandon Sproat will be coming in with a 3-6 record, also with a 5.05 ERA. We'll be right back with the first pitch presented by Iron City and Icy Light.
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0: We've got baseball coming up for you here from Milwaukee, Pirates and Brewers. And the Pirates are very, very busy at the trade deadline, and they had three relievers today. Most notably, Luke Weaver, who has been one of baseball's best, not only this season, but really the last 3 years. They also add 39-year-old right-hander Kirby Yates, who's been a two-time All-Star and still pitching well this season with the Angels. And then Lake Bacher
7: a right-hander, younger, well, actually less experienced right-hander. He's 31 years old, but less experienced right-hander from Miami who does have minor league options if they so choose.

0: later on in the year. What do you think? And then Mitch Keller is likely out for the season. A lot going on here today.
1: Yeah, I mean, it really is. And I think you got to tip your cap to Ben Cherington and his group just, again, for addressing the need more than anything. I think, you know, obviously all Pirate fans can tell you they've been frustrated with the bullpen and the inability to control the game and control the pen. So now you have an opportunity to strengthen your ball club, and most importantly, not only for the next 2 months, but for the next year in 2027. So really nice job by doing that. I think also we talked about before, when you have the young pitching, the young starting pitching that you have, some of these guys are reaching that point where they're reaching that point where they've never had before professionally with the pitch counts and things of that nature. So it is so important to be able to strengthen the bullpen with proven guys that can come in and do exactly what you anticipate them doing, which is throwing strikes and getting outs late in the game. And so hopefully this will be a nice little acquisition all the way around for the month of August and maybe get us back in that wild card race.
0: Yeah, Weaver and Yates are both with a lot of postseason experience. Weaver got his first major league save in the postseason a couple of years ago with the Yankees, and of course has pitched to the biggest stage. And Yates, a big part of why Carmen Majinski adopted the splitter. Those two talked in Hawaii a couple of years ago. So a guy that, like Weaver, both of those guys really, the guys that know him say that they're ones that want to share and want to teach. And those are the kind of guys I think you want setting that bullpen culture, don't you think?
1: No, I agree. Yeah. I think you saw that firsthand, what that's done for the offense of this ball club this year, adding a
0: great
1: experience
0: point
1: of Brandon Lau and Ryan O'Hearn and guys of that nature that have done it before. And so very similar to this situation with Kirby Yates being a part of this now, you continue to have that growth. And so hopefully they'll be able to impact that over the next 2 months. Obviously, that's when he'll be here, so that'll be a good acquisition as well.
0: Pirates don't give up any major league players in any of these trades, so and no real notable prospects. Really getting some players in here without having to give up too much is what Ben Cherington told reporters a few minutes ago on a Zoom call. So those players will be trickling in more than likely tomorrow or the next day here in Milwaukee. Brewers making some moves to the division. The Cubs adding as well. The Cardinals subtracting. I thought that was interesting. Miami subtracting. Washington selling as well. Some teams that are right around the Pirates. The Padres do not have a sale because they got hot in the last week. So it's going to be a barn burner. And here tonight, game one of this series against the Brewers. It's all right in front of them here tonight. Brandon Sproul ready. First pitch of the ball game is just off the plate away. Ball one to Jake Mangum. Underway at 6:40 Central Time tonight. 76 degrees. The roof and panels are open here at American Family Field. 1-0 is sliced foul left side. One ball and one strike. Most of the field is still, or is in shadows now. There's still a little evening sun coming through the windows in deep left field and, of course, across the batter's eye right now. Here's a 1-1 from Sproat. Swinging a foul a little late. And it's one ball, two strikes to Mangum.
1: Yeah, Jake Mangum's had a really nice last 50 games. Hitting over .330. And obviously, him getting on base has been just right for the Pirates after the absence of O'Neill Cruz. It's nice to be able to have a fill-in like Jake Mangum to step in that leadoff spot and be able to get on base as often as he has.
0: Here's a 1-2 from Brandon Sproat. A swing and a miss struck him out. Inside breaking ball. Sproat, 25 years old, grew up in Pace, Florida. Pitched at the University of Florida. And pitched against the Pirates just last month. So there's some familiarity. Now Brandon Lau will stand in there. And defensively for Milwaukee, it's Jackson Churio in left. Garrett Mitchell in center. Jake Bowers in right field. Here's the pitch to Lau, and a down and away for ball one. David Hamilton is at third. Joey Ortiz at short. Bryce Terang at second. Andrew Vaughn is the first baseman. And William Contreras, who throws out 40% of attempted base stealers. All-star behind the plate. 1-0 swinging a foul back. Just to our left. One ball, one strike. And Lau at 255. He's at 23 home runs. Here's a pitch from the right-hander. And it's down and in. Two balls and a strike. John Lipka calls the balls and strikes tonight. It's James Hoy at first base. DJ Rayburn's the crew chief at second base. And Sean Barber umpires at third. One out, top of the first. Nobody on. The pitch. Swinging a foul back. And now two balls and two strikes on Lau. Pirates clad in the traveling gray tops and bottoms tonight. Cream-colored tops and bottoms for the homestanding Brewers here in the cream city of Milwaukee. Here's the 2-2. Swinging a ground ball up the middle. Cut off by the second baseman, Terang. Plants, throws, got him. And now two men out in the Pirates' first inning. Brian Reynolds is standing in there. Boy, he hits well in this ballpark.
1: Yeah, this is a hitter's ballpark, and it works good for Brian Reynolds being the switch hitter. Power alleys aren't that deep. So from both sides of the plate, he can do damage.
0: A lifetime 331 hitter in this ballpark, whatever it was called at the time. Ball went outside, formerly Miller Park. Now Reynolds has been around that long. Now, tough news with Mitch Keller today, as he will be out for the season. As in the third inning yesterday, pitch down and in, two balls and no strikes. He and Reynolds have been around since 2019 with the Pirates, the longest standing Pirates. Right arm teres major muscle injury that he reported after coming out of the game in the third inning yesterday. Ball hit the other way. Another base hit in Milwaukee for Brian Reynolds, a two-out single.
1: Yeah, nice job, Brian Reynolds, going the other way. Taking that 2-0 pitch, not trying to do too much, just making sure it makes solid contact. Well, the Pirates have their first base runner.
0: And the new rookie of the month in the National League, Ace Marilyn Valdez, will stand in. And regarding Keller, Ben Cherington talking to reporters just a few minutes ago, nothing was reported before he came out of the game yesterday in the third inning. And there's a strike for ineffectiveness. He was removed after giving up seven runs, got six outs, and certainly didn't look like Mitch Keller, were my remarks to Donnie Kelly in the pregame show, if you heard that. Here's an 0-1, and Valdez takes in one ball, one strike.
1: Yes, I mean, one of the things that dead giveaway about yesterday with Mitch Keller was just the command of the fastball. Just never seen him have that much erratic, you know, results from the fastball, and so it almost made you put up that red flag.
0: Here's a 1-1. Valdez will take it to the backstop, and that allows Reynolds to advance to second on a wild pitch here with two outs in the first inning. Now 2-1 on Valdez. And Keller's velocity at times was down to 90 on the fastball in that final inning. And so he goes on the 60-day injury list. Brandon Eichert, a left-hander, is recalled, so the Pirates have a nine-man pen for the time being. 2-1. Half swing and a ball in. Foul tip. And it's two balls and two strikes. And Keller, this decade, throughout baseball, the 11th most starts. Been very durable. Probably the only reason he didn't have more. Remember, he went to the minor leagues briefly in 21. Way outside, 3-2. Try to get him right. Joel Hanrahan worked with him at AAA that year and got him back on track. But that was a thing that really struck me, is that how durable that Mitch Keller has been since coming up to the Pirates in 2019. 3-2, and outside, ball four. Valdez, the rookie, works a walk, and now two on, all coming with two outs, and Spencer Horwitz DHing tonight. He's coming up.
1: Yes, another nice job by Esmerlin Valdez. A quality at bat, the youngster, 22 years old. You can't say enough about his ability to know that strike zone and take the walk when it's given with a man in scoring position. Pass the baton, as they say. Now Spencer Horwitz has an opportunity to drive in a run.
0: Or more against the righty Sproat. Here's the pitch. Yeah, swinging a foul tip. He's trying right there. Strike one.
1: Yeah, you know, you have that stint on the IL Spencer Horwitz has. Obviously had a couple rehab games. But you still got to get reacclimated to Major League pitching.
0: Sproat on an 0-1. And a swing and a foul back. And again on Keller, no word on who replaces him in the rotation yet. Ben Cherington telling reporters that Donnie Kelly will make that decision. This all coming late this afternoon, and so once the new players from the trades come in, they'll kind of get everything sorted out.
1: Yeah, going back to, you know, Mitch Keller, as you said, I mean, just a workhorse for this Pirates organization, what he's been able to do just to post. And he's just hoping that he has a nice recovery. It takes him in the offseason, gets up, gets stronger, back at it.
0: And Horowitz, a swing and a miss, struck him out. Pirates get two on, but leave him. And we're through a half inning in Milwaukee. It's the Pirates nothing. And Bubba Chandler to the mound when we return here on the Pirates Radio Network, presented by Iron City and IC Light.
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0: Pirates nothing, and now the Brewers coming to bat. Bubba Chandler, the right-handed rookie, gets the ball for the Bucks tonight, facing Bryce Terang. And he fires a fastball in for a strike. 97 on his first pitch.
1: Yeah, that fastball is going to be the key to Bubba's success. Command up and down against this Brewers team.
0: Now the pitcher rides a little high, and it's one ball, one strike. Now Milwaukee, best record in baseball since the Pirates played here last in late April. Tied for the best home record in the National League. Up high now, 2-1. They're a top five offense and a top five pitching staff.
1: Yeah, they have it together, and it's amazing how they do it with this offense, because nothing really jumps out at you. And they just, again, added on to that pitching. And that's going to be their key to success.
0: Up high now, 3-1, talking about Milwaukee. Today they add Rockies reliever Antonio Senzatella. And then also made a trade with the Cardinals, getting the lefty Jojo Romero and right-handed starting pitcher Dustin May. That's inside, and a walk to start the day for Bubba Chandler. Defensively for the Pirates, it's Reynolds in left field. Jake Mangum is in center, and Ace Marilyn Valdez is in right. Nick Gonzalez at third. Jacob Gonzalez at short. Brandon Lau at second. Andy Rodriguez at first base. And Henry Davis doing the catching.
1: Now, very much like Great American Ballpark in Cincinnati. This is another ballpark you cannot give free passes. Is it a hitter's ballpark?
0: There's a strike to Jackson Churio. He's at 13 home runs, a .276 hitter. Right-handed batter. Pirates took two out of three here back in April. And Pirates won all three against the Brewers at PNC Park going into the All-Star break. Well, one pitch. In tight, 1-1.
1: And that's where you want to see Pittsburgh Pirates pitchers be a little more consistent, including Paul Skenes, being able to work inside with a good fastball. Widen out that plate to allow your secondary pitches to play. It's one of those areas these starters and you really need to continue to evolve.
0: The pitch is fouled away. And one ball, two strikes on Churio, who in his first

0: first 2 seasons, 20 home runs and 20 steals at age 20 and 21. Here's the pitch. Fastball, strike three call, right on the outer edge. One out.
1: Yeah, that's a good example of it there. Bubba Chandler going into Chirio early in this at-bat. All that does is gives the hitter a thought process that they may try to get me out in, and now Bubba spotted a 99-mile-per-hour fastball away on the corner to get Chirio.
0: One out with Terang still at first. He has 15 stolen bases. Here's Christian Yelich. Ball laced and on the ground at first base. Now Andy Rodriguez, the first baseman, will tag out Terang, who just gives himself up. And that ends up being an easy double play on that hot shot up first. A quick first for Bubba Chandler. To the second from Milwaukee, we're scoreless along the Pirates Radio Network, presented by Iron City and IC Light.
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0: We go to the second inning, and it's the Pirates nothing and the Brewers nothing. And it'll be Nick Gonzalez to lead things off. And the first pitch, a strike over the outer edge from Brandon Sproat. Andy Rodriguez and then Jacob Gonzalez to follow. And the pitch, that's outside 1-1 to Nick, who is at 312, fourth highest batting average in baseball this season. 6 home runs, 50 RBIs. And really good run producer. He swings and hits one to left, but in the air for Churio, and he'll retire one out. Funny to say, too, you get a 5'9 third baseman, you know, to bat sixth, and, you know, maybe lead off sometime. He's been a good run producer.
1: Yeah, he really has. And it's the aggression in his swing. I mean, that's the one gift that Nick Gonzalez has, the bat to ball. You know, that's one of the things he's been known for coming in to pro baseball, and he's taking advantage of knowing who he is. He just finds a way to put the barrel on the ball to both sides of the field.
0: Now Andy Rodriguez switch hitting first baseman, and down low, ball one. And when is a ground out, ground into a double play, 3 unassisted. And got Chandler through a 10-pitch first inning. And 1-0 from Sproat, swinging a foul right back. And that helps Chandler. Remember, in his last start, Chandler, 91 pitches in 4 innings. He had a lot of soft contact, base hits, and 3 errors behind him in those 4 innings. 1-1 back with a strike, 1-2.
1: Yeah, you get really concerned if Bubba Chandler walking into Terang that first inning, because you're like, man, it starts so quickly here with this offense playing at home. And it worked out really good.
0: 1-2 to Andy. And he has to skip out of the way of that one. 2 balls and 2 strikes.
1: I've seen several balls now from Sproat. It's been yanked to glove side.
0: Here's the set and the pitch. And a swing and a miss. Struck him out almost to a knee to try to meet that pitch down and in. And that's a third strikeout for Sproat. Two away. Now, Sproat was acquired in January in a trade that sent Freddy Peralta to the Mets from the Brewers. Freddy Peralta yesterday was traded from the Mets to the Rays.
1: Hey, the Rays are making some noise. They actually absolutely did acquire a couple guys.
0: Down low, ball one to Jacob Gonzalez, who the Pirates acquired within the last month in a trade with the White Sox. I can't digest it all. I did notice that Jack Sawinski got traded from the Dodgers minor leagues to the Rays. I wonder if he would report to Tampa. Swinging a foul back, a former Pirate. Joey Bart on the move, going from Atlanta to the White Sox. Caleb Ferguson, who pitched for the Pirates last year, goes from the Reds to the Cardinals. The pitch, swinging a foul back. Pirates also making a trade with the Padres today, sending Hunter Stratton to the Padres. They had designated him for assignment. And Andrew Moore, a minor league right-hander, comes back in that minor deal. One hopper on to first, and it is Vaughn to take it to the bag for the final out. So Sproat retires the side in order in the second, and Milwaukee comes to bat in the bottom half. We're scoreless here in game one, right on the Pirates Radio Network, presented by Iron City and IC Light.
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5: Robert Chandler delivers a first pitch strike to William Contreras. The next one, a swing and a miss, two strikes.
7: Yeah, another good fastball above the zone, but inside third. I'd like to see that. That's a window that Bubba Chandler will always find some swing and miss. And that up and in fastball at the top of the zone.
5: And the pitch. And it's outside. One ball and two strikes. And the pitch. And it's off the plate away. Two balls and two strikes. Bubba winds and offers. It's down and away. Three balls and two strikes. Overthrew that fastball. Contreras at 270, but been sliding lately last month or so, hitting at 171. Here's a 3-2. A swing and a miss struck him out with a slider at 94 miles an hour.
7: Yeah, such a good pitch. Bubba going with the fastball that entire at bat and then end up missing a couple to get the count to 3-2, but when you get to 3-2, it's always a dangerous count for hitters. And that hard slider comes out of the appearance looking